0: of people in his ear saying that it was a silly idea, that it was an idea that was not going to be workable or enforceable. It was an idea that he floated just 24 hours ago, but already rolling back on this idea that the US should get 20% of any revenue achieved from any ships passing through the Strait of Hormuz.
1: The federal sports minister says the Queensland state government needs to prove why Rockhampton is the right choice for 2032 Olympic rowing. Athletes and the Sports International Federation have raised concerns over the croc-infested Fitzroy River. Queensland Deputy Premier Jared Blay had previously threatened to axe the sport if it didn't agree to the location. Annika Wells urging the government to respect the concerns. To Melbourne, where a gunman is on the run this morning after a drive-by shooting in Gladstone Park. Madeline Burke reports.
2: Gladstone Park residents were woken by the sound of gunshots late last night. The target was a home on Payne Street, where multiple shots were fired from a vehicle into the property. The vehicle sped off and hasn't yet been found. Nobody inside the home was injured. Police are speaking with the occupants of the home as they work to determine why their house was targeted. Madeline Burke, Melbourne.
1: The Australian dollar is buying 69.7 US cents. This is Air News. The first finalist of the FIFA World Cup 2026 was decided this morning, as Air Sports' Graham Davis reports.
3: Spain defeated France 2-0 to progress to its second World Cup final. France had been impressive throughout the tournament, but today it was outplayed and never really got going. Oyarzabal struck an unstoppable penalty to put his side ahead in the 22nd minute after Digne had impeded Yamal. Spain had only conceded one goal throughout the tournament, so when Pero ran onto Olmo's clever pass and fired the ball home in the 58th minute, the match was all but over. It was only in added-on time that France finally produced an effort on target, but Spain's only two were enough for the win. Graham Davis for Air Sport.
1: In rugby league, Boom youngster Casey McLean will return for Penrith in the centres tomorrow night when they take on Brisbane in Parramatta. Isaiah Papali'i will also be back from concussion, while Nathan Cleary, Isaiah Yeo and Liam Martin return from origin duty. And at AFL, Billy Frampton has been cleared to play in Collingwood's finals-defining clash with Carlton on Saturday night, the tribunal downgrading a rough conduct charge to a fine. And the world's best golfer, Scottie Scheffler, is enjoying an unusual preparation for his championship defence at the British Open. Scheffler missed his first cut in nearly 4 years at last week's Scottish Open. He says it's allowed him to get on the ground early at Royal Birkdale.
4: Just getting used to the course and getting some extra rest.
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6: Getting nice and warm in town now. Inverell is looking at currently 13 degrees. Humidity is at 63%. Barometric pressure is at 1,032 hectopascals and the winds are south at 1 to 5 kilometres. We're looking at a sunny one for today, top of 18 degrees, and mostly sunny for tomorrow. Overnight low of 4, heading for a top of 19. And sunny for Friday, overnight low of 5, heading for a top of 20 degrees. It's now 5:30, actually now coming into 10:06 here at 91.9 Star FM. It gives me great pleasure to have a chat with someone who's literally just walked into the studio. It is Crystal from Inverell Community Support. Good morning.
7: Good morning.
6: You literally just flew in here.
7: I did. It's lovely to see you.
6: Likewise, it's been a little bit, hasn't it?
7: It has.
6: So what have we got today?
7: As she pulls out her sheet in front of her.
6: I can see that now. Yeah. What do we got?
7: So it's July. So it's Christmas in July for us.
6: Wow.
7: So we've had a few beautiful Christmas in July events.
6: Right.
7: That the team have pulled together. We've had one at Baraba, which was fantastic. And today we've got one at our centre. And I'm just sharing that because we really love to get our clients involved in something a bit bright and beautiful on these cold winter days.
6: And I think, look, there's nothing quite like a Christmas sort of in July, because we don't get what they get overseas.
7: Because
6: it's winter over there in Christmas.
7: That's right.
6: We don't get that here.
7: We don't get that. So it's a bit of fun.
6: It is.
7: It's a bit of, you know, you can dress up and be a bit silly, and it just, yeah, helps pass the day. This month we also have our Friday lunch bus heading out to on the 24th to Bundara,
6: right,
7: and on the 31st out to Dulungra Hotel. We've got our Tuesday lunch bus on the 21st heading to the Tinga Sport and Rec.
6: So that's this Tuesday coming up.
7: Yeah, and on the 28th, Copedon Dam. So if you're interested in getting on board with any of the lunch buses, they're a really great way to get out and about without having to do the drive yourself, and it's a lovely, enjoyable day. We have a great bus driver and a hostess, and they'll let you have a fabulous day.
6: Which is good. It's actually pretty good. Like, you don't want the stresses of, oh, I just want to go out and all that.
7: I'd like to just sit there and be the passenger.
6: I'm a driver, and I would like that from time to time. Yeah. You know? I mean, I just want to sit back and go, you know what, I deserve that.
7: That's right.
6: Yeah.
7: I just want to be able to get there in comfort, enjoy a meal, have a bit of a chat and go home.
6: Even have a drink maybe.
7: Yeah.
6: See, because you're not driving.
7: Well, I would. I would.
6: And I would too, because I'm not driving. So
7: that's right. That's right. If you're not driving.
6: What else have we got going on?
7: What else have we got? Well, I wanted to share that we are a not-for-profit. We have a beautiful small board of dedicated leaders that are our board of management, and we have one of our board of management, Bruce George, who is leaving us. He's moving to Western Australia with his beautiful wife. So we wanted to send out a big thank you to Bruce for all of his tireless work and effort with our organisation over the last couple of years. He also has been a volunteer with our Meals on Wheels driving crew.
6: That's right,
7: so
6: yes.
7: He'll be missed. And today is his last day on our board, so we will be looking for a new board member to join us.
6: It's okay.
7: Being on a board is a really rewarding way to give back your skills and lifelong learned attributes to your community.
6: Correct, yep.
7: In a really positive way. And so I'll be, you know, having a chat to different local people to see if they would be keen to join us on the board as well.
6: So when do actual meetings be held? When are they usually held?
7: Our board meetings are once a month on a Wednesday afternoon.
6: Right.
7: So it's not too time you know, it doesn't take up too much of your time, but it is a really worthwhile cause, because not-for-profits really rely on a highly skilled board to be able to project us through. So we're looking at that. And what else have we got going on?
6: Oh, I should be the one asking you that, not you.
7: I'm trying to think what else we have going on. We've always got things going on. Our transport team have been super busy, and a big shout out to our volunteer drivers who go above and beyond to drive people to medical appointments in Armidale and Tamworth. We couldn't do the service without you, so a big shout out to them.
6: Absolutely.
7: And if you're one of them listening, a big thank you from me. And if you're interested in joining, we have lots of availability. So even if you had an hour or two to spare one day a week and you thought, hey, you know, just give me a call if you need someone to do a driver pickup, we can accommodate you. And it's a really great way to give back. So if you're listening and you feel like giving back to your community, couple of hours a week, we could really use you, and you'd have some very appreciative clients as
6: well. Absolutely. And look, for the Meals on Wheels, they're always looking for volunteers as well. So,
7: yes,
6: which is
7: they
6: good.
7: Are.
6: And it's a fantastic service, isn't it?
7: Oh, our Meals on Wheels crew is just amazing. Delivering meals, it's more than a meal. You know, it really is more than a meal. Our volunteers are the welfare check, the check-in, the nice little catch-up, and it's often the only point of contact that person may have had all day with somebody else.
6: Absolutely.
7: And it really it keeps people connected to their community, helps them age strong at home by giving them a dietitian-approved, nutritious meal. Our a service meets all the new Aged Care Act requirements to make sure that we're delivering a meal that's of very high quality that's required for your body as it ages.
6: And look, it's not just the fact that you do set menus, you also do dietary requirements, which is great.
7: We do. Look at you go.
6: Well, I pay attention.
7: Yeah.
6: These are the sorts of things you need to pay attention to because it's important. Everyone's dietary needs are different. And that's a good thing about Meals on Wheels is they're flexible with that, which is fantastic.
7: They are flexible. Di, the head cook, is amazing. Mm-hmm. Her and her team, they cater to all allergens plus dietary requirements. So sometimes some people have difficulties with swallowing as they age and they need a modified textured diet.
6: Correct, yeah.
7: And so our team is trained and able to make sure they give the correct dietary modification in that Meals on Wheels meal.
6: Which is a fantastic thing because at least that way not everyone is included. No one is excluded. Like, oh, I can't get that because of that. It's all included.
7: That's right. And if you don't like carrots, you just put it on your menu.
6: That's
7: no
6: it.
7: Carrots.
6: I don't want any carrots.
7: I don't want any carrots.
6: I love carrots. What are you talking about? I love my carrots. Now, how can we get in contact? We know that with Meals on Wheels, it's 6721951. So if you want to volunteer and give your time a little bit to be that person, that point of contact with them, delivering the meals and having a chat with them.
7: Yeah. Our team would love to have you. And we're at the rest of our team for transport and social support. We're at 48 Oliver Street. So, just down from Bunnings there, next block down.
6: Yes.
7: And we're right there and you'll see all of our cars with our beautiful branding with Inverell Community Support.
6: You can't miss it. It's everywhere. Once you see them, give them a wave as well.
7: Yeah, give them a wave and you'll see our cars out and about and they're branded and they look fantastic. And although we're not a taxi service, everything's pre-booked. So just...
6: You can't just hail them down.
7: You can't just hail them down, but...
6: No. Just make sure you give them a call. Thank you very much for coming in. It was very
7: Thanks
6: wonderful.
7: Thanks for having us.
6: I missed
7: us.
6: You. It was great.
7: It was great.
6: I mean,
7: too long, Louis.
6: Well,
7: too long.
6: It has been. It has been too long. You can't do that to me again. So I can't do it this week. I've got to cancel. I'm like, no, come in.
7: I will be here.
6: Good.
7: And thank you to all your listeners. I know we have a great loyal listening fan base out there, especially with Inverell Community Support. And if you're on a bus right now and you're listening to us, thank you for supporting Inverell Community Support.
6: Big cheerio to all you guys. So thank you very much. Thank you for coming in. We'll see you in about a fortnight's time.
7: Perfect.
6: Absolutely. It's 10:15 here at Star FM. Talking Heads now here at Star FM to take us up to the next break. Hey!

0: Talking Heads here at 91.9 Star FM, and she was 18 past 10. 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
5: Hello again. This is John Doremus with the passing parade of the story of a woman who braved the wilds of West Africa with but one weapon, an umbrella. Her name was Mary Kingsley. Mary Henrietta Kingsley was born in London on October 13, 1862. In her early 20s, she attended Cambridge University, where she studied native religions and jungle sociology. Both her parents died in 1892. Unmarried and alone, Mary decided to go to West Africa. She had no desire to be an explorer. Her sole interest lay in the primitive savagery of the natives. With her, she took a revolver. But when the African customs officers informed her she would have to pay 15 shillings duty on it, she told them to keep it. Thereafter, for protection, she relied on her umbrella, which she carried everywhere. Late in 1894, she journeyed into unexplored cannibal territory, accompanied by four native carriers. In the jungle, she bore a charmed life. On one occasion, when confronted by a snarling leopard, she struck the beast on the snout with her trusty umbrella. It turned tail and slunk away. On another, she meted out the same treatment to a crocodile with a similar result. Her reputation for these and other such feats spread before her. The savages in the area regarded her with awe. Wherever Mary Kingsley went in the jungle, her main study was the witch doctor and ritual murder. All Central Africa was under the spell of the malignant fetish men, who dominated every phase of tribal society. But even they regarded the intrepid umbrella-toting English woman with respect. When she returned to England in December of 1895, she was an expert on the people of Central Africa. Bitterly, she attacked the British government for sending out young, unfledged officials who knew nothing of the natives or their ways. In lecture tours, books, and magazines, she blazoned these unpopular views throughout England. Government spokesmen, religious societies, and elements of the press held her up to ridicule. In 1899, the British governor in Sierra Leone provoked a revolt by imposing a hut tax on native villages to finance roads and railways. 50 tribal chiefs were arrested for refusing to pay the tax, and warriors ran amok and massacred all the whites they could find. Mary Kingsley violently opposed the hut tax and campaigned to have it repealed. She raised such opposition in England that the colonial secretary, Joseph Chamberlain, was prompted to seek her advice on the best way to rule West Africa. In due course, many of her ideas were incorporated in British colonial policy. While she was preparing for another African expedition, the Boer War broke out. She left at once for Cape Town, where she volunteered to nurse Boer prisoners who were dying in hundreds from enteric fever. A few months later, she herself fell victim to the fever, and Mary Kingsley died in June of 1900, in her 38th year. Our time is up till we meet again for another chapter in the Passing Parade. This is John Doremus. As always, thank you so much, and goodbye for now.
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0: 91.9 Star FM and Train with a Drive by Linda Ronstadt as well. Celebrating a birthday today, would you believe? And You're No Good, Charles and Eddie, Would I Lie to You? And of course, Sabrina Carpenter and Espresso right on 22.11. Time to give away some cash, isn't it? We've got $2,445 to give away in the Prices Plus Secret Sound. All you got to do is call us now, 56192442. Have a guess at what this is. We'll take a call next here at Star FM.
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0: Rob joins me now. Good morning, Rob. How are you going?
7: Morning. How are you going?
0: Yeah, good,
7: I'm going,
0: mate.
7: Great, thank you.
0: It's starting to warm up now, isn't it? Finally.
7: You need to get out of your studio. It's a little bit cooler,
0: I do. I know. I've got it nice and comfortable in here, so I wouldn't know, would I?
7: No, not really.
0: Mate, I've got $2,445 to give away. It'd be nice, wouldn't it?
7: It would be.
0: Absolutely.
7: Yes.
0: All right, have a listen to this sound. Now, everyone tells me it sounds different over the phone. Do you think that it sounds different over the phone?
7: Just slightly different to what I was thinking.
0: So, okay, what do you think it is?
7: I think it's maybe cleaning your teeth.
0: Cleaning my teeth, yeah, I've got pretty bad teeth. I need to clean them more often. Hang on, have a listen again. Yeah, no, it's not it, mate, unfortunately.
7: Oh, well, better luck.
0: That's
7: next
0: all
7: time.
0: Right, no, back to the drawing board and try again next time.
7: Okay,
0: have a good one. Bye-bye. There's Rob saying, cleaning my teeth. No, not correct. So we'll pass that on to myself tomorrow. Paying for $2,450. We'll do that around 20 to 8. We do that all thanks to Prices Plus. It is the Jets now and better here on your local station. It is 91.9 Star FM. Good morning.

0: and creative. Mate, how you going?
1: Good. Thank you for having me,
0: Lewis. No, by all means. It's actually quite exciting stuff that you got coming up this Saturday, isn't it?
1: Yeah, this Saturday. Yeah, at the Inverell Library.
0: So it's at the library, is it?
1: At the library,
0: so
1: yeah.
0: So tell us what... So apparently you got some sort of showcase that's going on for your members, isn't it? Is that correct?
1: Yeah, that's correct. So essentially anyone who's a part of our group, or even if you're not a part of our group, join it. It's free. It says Facebook. And you can register to showcase some of your work. So while we are a filmmaking group, we are... a little bit broader than that. So we're filmmaking and creative. So, you know, we even have quilters in our group as well. If you're wanting to showcase your quilting, sewing, feel free to register for that as well.
0: Which is something, I think that's quite diverse if you think about it, because a lot of people, when they think filmmakers, it's like one thing.
1: Yes.
0: But it's actually not, is it?
1: No. Well, and that's what I love about filmmaking. So my background actually is in editing and visual effects in the Australian and international industry. But what I love about filmmaking is that it's actually all these different mediums coming together to actually make a movie. So you think we have creatives, like in filmmaking, you'll have background, set, deck. And these are people that are making like the quilts, the costumes, your actual props, carpentry, building. And then you have like all your white collar jobs in there as well. So accounting, lawyers, everything's
0: that
1: in filmmaking.
0: That is incredible. I mean, yeah. I never really thought it would be that diverse.
1: Yeah, yeah. It's an industry that contains almost every other industry.
0: Which is something, and you've got to think, well, that ideally, filmmaking wouldn't be what it is without all these other industries, wouldn't it?
1: Exactly. It is such a collaborative process, and that's why I really love it, because you get to work with so many people from all these different backgrounds and different creative art styles and arts, and then build something like together. And that's what's really cool about it.
0: So what are you expecting to see from this weekend?
1: Yeah, I'm expecting to see a diverse range of different types of art styles, particularly in filmmaking. We have already had a few people sign up, and I already know, like the showcase, sorry. And I already know that we all come with very different creative art styles. So I'm very keen to actually see what else there is out there. Because this is our first member showcase as well. So this is the first time we actually get to really see everyone's like work and what they're doing. And yeah, and I think it's going to be really fun. So
0: what is the actual purpose of this actual group? Like, what do you intend to do with this group?
1: Yeah, so essentially moved out here last year and came off the back of a picture up on the Gold Coast. And when I moved here, I really wanted to bring the industry here as well, but I guess my own version of that. And to make that, we need creatives. And so essentially, the idea of the group is to get creatives together. We're going to run workshops in the coming like months as well to like elevate people up, and then eventually actually get paid work. So this would be like starting with like commercials and whatnot, and then actually employing the local creatives here into this. And you think like our nearest creative hub is actually Armidale. So Inverell doesn't really have anything here. So that's what we're trying to like build for Inverell and then our surrounding towns.
0: I've got to ask, what made you pick Inverell?
1: love Lewis. Yeah.
0: Because it is, well, I mean, you couldn't have picked a better, more picturesque place.
1: Oh, I love it here.
0: It really does have a lot to, I mean, I'm not being biased because we're in Inverell, but I've traveled around, I've had my fair share of travels, and this place really is a standout, isn't it? It really is.
1: Oh, yeah. And the fact that we still have the small country town vibe, but we have a few of the extra luxuries that you don't get in smaller towns.
0: That's right. So it's like it's got that really happy medium, hasn't it?
1: Oh, yeah. And I tell you what, every time I go back up to Brisbane, the first thing I notice is the traffic. And it's like, oh, I wish I was back in Inverell.
0: Yeah, right. I mean, it's so much easier to get around here than it is in the city.
1: Oh, yeah.
0: And you get to enjoy, the thing is you get to sit back and enjoy the wonderful scenery that we have here.
1: Yes, absolutely. And that's one thing I'm also really keen to start filming more of is our scenery.
0: I've got to see more of that. Now, what time are we meeting for Saturday?
1: So Saturday is 12 o'clock. To showcase, you have to register online. If you're not showcasing, feel free to just come along. I would appreciate though, just so we can let the library know, just going onto our Facebook group into the event and just saying going or interested. But otherwise, just show up.
0: So it doesn't cost anything to go?
1: No, completely free.
0: You're kidding. It's free to see.
1: Yeah, free. Free. Oh, come and watch some artwork and yeah.
0: Unbelievable. Okay, so that's happening on this Saturday. What time again?
1: 12 o'clock at the library.
0: 12 o'clock at the library. Guys, go and support this. This is an amazing initiative. And I'm looking forward to actually going down myself. I think I might actually actually go take a peek.
1: Oh, I look forward to seeing you there. Yeah.
0: Jonathan, thank you for coming in.
1: Thank you for having me.
0: So make sure, what is the website that you need to do to go to the
1: It's just on Facebook. If you literally just search Inverell Filmmakers and Creatives, you'll see the Facebook group there, and it's literally the pinned post inside there. Public group as well, so you can see it without joining.

0: Fantastic. Jonathan, thank you again, and we look forward to seeing you on Saturday.
1: Awesome. We look forward to seeing you there.
0: It's 7 away from 11 o'clock. 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

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New sport and weather coming right up. Jimmy Barnes from the 90s. Remember this one? It's going to take us up to the news. 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

0: 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They stock a wide range of batteries to suit cars, caravans and heavy machinery.
1: Hello there, I'm Sean Bindley. The Prime Minister will announce his department will coordinate Australia's artificial intelligence policy. Anthony Albanese will establish the Office of AI. All government departments will ensure there is a standard approach to the technology. Mr Albanese will collaborate with business, unions and workers to address their concerns. Australian drivers are being warned they could be paying almost $2 a litre for fuel as the Middle East conflict reignites. The oil price has surged by more than 10% since Iran and the US started trading further strikes. The US president has backed down on his threat of imposing a fee on ships transiting through the Strait of Hormuz. Mr Trump says he will instead seek investment and trade deals with Gulf states. A naval blockade on Iranian ports is also being reinstated. Strategic Analysis Australia Director Michael Shoebridge says the US is now in a very unstable policy environment.
2: This is now a war over the control of the Strait of Hormuz, and the blockade is part of that. America is trying to put pressure on Iran like it did before, hoping for a different result.
1: Australia's top science agency has found renewable energy is still the most affordable way to generate power, while nuclear is the most expensive. The CSIRO's annual economic report shows demand for turbines to power data centres in the US is causing global gas prices to rise. The agency's chief energy economist, Paul Graham, says batteries are now cheaper at supplying electricity during evening peaks.
3: This has been a really big seismic shift in the electricity sector because instead of gas turbines being the cheapest way to deliver peak energy, batteries are now the lowest cost technology for doing that.
1: A sick northern giant petrel found on a beach at Noosa in Queensland has tested negative to H5 bird flu. A total of 13 reported cases have been confirmed in South Australia, Western Australia and New South Wales. University of Melbourne biosecurity expert Richard Bradhurst says while everyone's on alert, there's no evidence of further spread at the moment.
4: The current season of birds coming up from the southern oceans is now. So from May to August, but from August to November, we'll have the flyways active coming down from Asia. So that'll be another period where we'll keep our eyes open.
1: An investigation is underway after a man was shot dead in Sydney's northwest. Dusty Fitzpatrick reports.
5: Emergency services were called to Carlingford following reports of a shooting just after 7 o'clock this morning. Officers found a man aged in his 30s with significant injuries inside a car. He wasn't able to be revived and died at the scene. Police say he's yet to be formally identified with a crime scene now in place. Members of the public are being urged to avoid the area. Dusty Fitzpatrick, Sydney.
1: And a 16-year-old boy will face court today following alleged school stabbing on Brisbane's south side. Lachlan Gray has more.
6: Police will allege just before midday yesterday the boy was involved in an altercation with a 17-year-old Logan boy in Carrawatha. The 17-year-old was allegedly wounded with a small knife, causing life-threatening injuries. He was transported to the PA hospital and is in a stable condition. It will be further alleged the 16-year-old left the scene on foot prior to police arrival and was located in a vehicle at Stretton. He faces one count each of acts intended to maim, disfigure and disable and unlawful possession of weapons category M. Lachlan Gray, Brisbane.
1: This is Air News. Spain is the first country true to the World Cup final, beating France 2-0 in the semi-finals this morning. The European champions will now play the winner of tomorrow's match between England and Argentina. In AFL news, James Hurd says he won't be providing a running commentary on his application for the Essendon coaching job. The Bombers' great and disgraced former coach met with club officials yesterday, telling Footy Classifieds he'll be keeping tight-lipped.
7: I think it's not fair to Essendon or to myself to keep talking about it. While the process is going on, I'm not going to comment any further. And I suppose if I get the job, I'll comment. And if I get kicked out of the process, then I'll comment then.
1: Meanwhile, Billy Frampton has been cleared to play in Collingwood's finals defining clash with Carlton on Saturday night, the tribunal downgrading a rough conduct charge to a fine. In rugby league, Broncos veteran Ben Hunt is throwing the gauntlet down to his teammates ahead of tomorrow's clash with the Panthers. Brisbane's mathematical finals hopes will be dashed if they slump to a ninth consecutive loss, but Hunt says they'll go into the match with a full-strength side and no more excuses.
8: I think it's the healthiest team we've fielded since round one or two. Like, we've got all the players back. You know, Billy Walters is nearly back. I think the only one that's not available now is Corey Jensen. So we're back to full strength almost, and you know, if you can't get up for this game and get excited and, you know, give it your all, you know, in a do-or-die game against Penrith, then, you know, you shouldn't be playing the game, I think.
1: And India has heaped more misery on England's cricketers with a 6-wicket win in their opening one-day clash in Birmingham overnight. Australian Independent Radio News.
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10: 15 in Inverell at the moment. Humidity is at 55%. Barometric pressure is at 1,031 hectopascals and falling. And the winds are south at 1 to 5 kilometres. Mostly sunny for, sunny for today. Looking at a top of 18 degrees. Mostly sunny for tomorrow. Overnight low of 4, heading for a top of 19. And then sunny for Friday. Overnight low of 5, heading for a top of 20 degrees. It is 11:05 as we pause for these funeral announcements. The relatives and friends of the late Colin John Duffy, better known as Cole or Slim, aged 81 years, late of Church Street, Gilgoy, are respectfully informed of Colin's graveside funeral service will take place at the Inverell New General Lawn Cemetery commencing at 2 p.m. this afternoon. This announcement was authorised by Thorley & Sons Funeral Services, phone 67222566. Funeral directors of Inverell and districts refers to the death of the late Colin John Duffy, better known as Cole or Slim, late of Church Street, Gilgoy. The relatives and friends of the late Wendy Heaney, aged 82 years, late of Butler Street, Inverell, are respectfully informed that Wendy's memorial service will take place at the Inverell Community Uniting Church, Inverell, commencing at 12 midday this Friday, the 17th of July. A private family cremation service will be held prior to the memorial service. For those unable to attend Wendy's service, a live stream will be made available. 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This announcement was authorised by Thorley & Sons Funeral Services, phone 67222566, funeral directors of Inverell and districts, and refers to the death of the late Wendy Heaney, late of Butler Street, Inverell. The relatives and friends of the late Gregory Anthony Bilsborough, better known as Greg Bilsborough, aged 73 years, late of Finch Street, Bingra, are respectfully informed that Greg's funeral service will take place at St. John's Anglican Church, Bingra, commencing at 11 a.m. Monday the 20th of July, followed by interment at the Bingra Lawn Cemetery. For those unable to attend Greg's service, a live stream will be made available. 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This announcement was authorised by Thorley & Sons Funeral Services, phone 67222566, funeral directors of Inverell and districts, and refers to the death of the late Gregory Anthony Bilsborough, better known as Greg Bilsborough, late of Finch Street, Bingra.

It's 8 minutes past 11 here at Star FM. Lewis here until 12 o'clock. Then Meg's in after that with her midweek show. Got the horoscopes coming up real soon. But right now it's Shepherd and Geronimo here at 91.9 Star FM.

0: 91.9 Star FM and Missy Higgins and Scar. Starship in there as well, and Shepherd, Geronimo. Right on 20 past 11 now, the Dalungra Golf Club are holding their annual general meeting at 7 p.m. on Thursday, the 6th of August, at the Dalungra Hotel. All are welcome to attend. 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

0: 91.9 Star FM in our very own Hilltop Hoods. 1955 featuring Montana and Tom. Patrick Hernandez in there as well. Soul to Soul. Haven't heard that one in a while. Joy and Gabrielle Kilme. And Sweet About Me. 23 away from 12 o'clock, the RSPCA Inverell branch is offering subsidised de-sexing for eligible pet owners in the Inverell district. 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Got the horoscopes next, thanks to Annabelle's Real Estate.
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8: 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Talking to a trusted colleague, friend or partner is a great way to de-stress. Leo, a cause close to your heart is likely to take up more time than you thought. Virgo, issues on the domestic front are going to eat into your valuable time. Libra, those from on high will be watching how you handle responsibility. Scorpio, with too many irons in the fire, you're going to get burned. Sagittarius, it's time to pull out all stops and complete that project. Capricorn, you'll be tempted to break that diet. Be strong, it'll be worth it in the long run. Aquarius, be mindful of those around you who are trying to get things done. Pisces, don't hide your true feelings for that special someone. And that's today's horoscope.
9: 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Don't forget Meg's in after 12 with her midweek program to take you through till 3 o'clock. Jamiroquai Now and Canned Heat.

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I'll catch you tomorrow morning, bright and sparkling for the All-Star Breakfast, I'll leave with the Spin Doctors and Little Miss Can't Be Wrong, here at 91.9 Star FM, have a fantastic afternoon.

0: Star FM National News is brought to you by Byron Street Auto Electrics at 202 Byron Street in Verrell. They stock a wide range of batteries to suit cars, caravans and heavy machinery.
1: Hello there, I'm Sean Bindley. The opposition argues Labor's AI plan will simply create more bureaucracy and won't help ordinary Australians. The Prime Minister will make a key speech today, outlining his government's approach to artificial intelligence. Anthony Albanese will announce an Office of AI will be created within his own departments, but Liberal leader Angus Taylor claims his focus should be on delivering for Australians.
2: Our focus is on real outcomes for people, on driving up their incomes, on making sure we have cyber defence in this country, on making sure we have in our relationship with the United States access to the very best frontier models to defend our country.
1: The US president has dropped his idea to impose a 20% toll on ships passing through the Strait of Hormuz. However, the US blockade on Iranian ports is scheduled to go ahead. Nick Harbour is in Washington.
3: The Gulf states are going to invest a tremendous amount of money into the United States. I think it's actually much better.
4: The US president laying out his new plan. Instead of charging a toll, Donald Trump claimed the leaders of Gulf nations had phoned him to pledge billions and billions of dollars of investments. The president teased more announcements in the coming days.
3: We have tremendous oil partnerships all of a sudden being formed over the last short period of time, and I guess you're going to be announcing them this week or next week, but massive.
4: But the US blockade again sees the American Navy preventing Iran-flagged, as well as Iran-linked, vessels from entering and exiting Iranian ports. It follows three consecutive nights of US strikes on Iran and escalating threats. Raising fears, diplomacy is dead, military action is once again the way forward. I'm Nick Harper in Washington.
1: In Victoria, Jacinda Allen has had to defend to her cabinet her refusal to establish a royal commission into big build corruption, despite overwhelming public support for one. The Age newspaper reports the Premier told a meeting of her front bench last week that royal commissions are not an effective way to bring about cultural change. Journalist Nick McKenzie says she won't be budging from her position of protecting the union movement.
5: It's a bizarre situation. I've never seen anything quite like it. As Victorians in the vast majority are calling for a royal commission, she says no, and it seems like the Labor caucus in her cabinet are willing to march off the cliff with her like letting it. And by that, I don't mean to electoral defeat, which is highly likely at the moment. What I mean is march off a cliff into the policy abyss.
1: Queensland's Shadow Minister for Women says tackling domestic violence starts with providing better resources for young boys and men. Four Australian women have been murdered in the span of 1 week, with 27 women killed this year alone. Shannon Fentiman says prevention should start in school and sporting clubs to identify boys who need extra support with regulating their emotions.
6: This is not saying that all men are bad in any way, but I think the numbers are very clear that this is an issue of men's violence towards women. So what are we doing to support our young boys and men earlier and get them off the path of violence and control and actually get them the help that they need?
1: Telstra is now accepting compensation claims from businesses and individuals impacted by last week's network outage. Customers can apply through the telco's website with submissions assessed on a case-by-case basis. Lawyer Paul McGurr warns that proving exact financial losses will be the biggest hurdle.
7: You don't know if no one could get through to your particular business who you've actually lost. So that's going to be the issue.
1: This is Air News. Spain has booked its place in the FIFA World Cup final with a 2-0 win over France in Dallas, Texas this morning. Michael Oyarzabal opened the scoring with a first-half penalty before Pedro Porro doubled the advantage in the second half.
8: A spectacular Spanish display. Spain! Spain, the European champions, will play the World Cup final.
1: Thanks to SBS for that audio. England meet Argentina in the other semi-final tomorrow morning our time. Well, they were a top four team last year, but the Bulldogs are now fighting just to make the NRL finals. On Saturday night, the 10th place Dogs host an equally desperate Tigers. Forward Jacob Preston admits they're running out of time.
9: We want to be making sure we win every game from now. It's kind of getting to that stage where it's kind of do or die, and yeah, every game's a must win.
1: In cricket news, Big Bash League boss Alice Dobson says cultural protocols and a pre-game ceremony will be carefully considered ahead of the men's final on Australia Day next year. and the International Cricket Council are considering major changes. The World Test Championship could be expanded to include semi-finals, and three new nations are expected to be added to the competition: Afghanistan, Zimbabwe and Ireland. Meanwhile, the Men's One Day World Cup will reduce teams from 14 to 12. Australian Independent Radio News.
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11: With the latest in Star FM Regional News, I'm Lewis Ramos. A second man who was allegedly involved in an illegal hunting attempt on a private farm has offered $30,000 to secure his release from prison. According to the Northern Daily Leader, Police Prosecutor Sergeant Beck Alsop opposed the bail application made by Alan Gregory Watkins in Armidale Local Court on Monday, July the 13th. Watkins was under a firearm prohibition order when police allege he, his father and an unknown third man attended a private farm west of Armidale with a high-powered rifle before firing it into the property on March the 22nd. Watkins is facing four charges, including the use of a prohibited firearm, which carries a maximum of 14 years in prison. Sergeant Alsop says Watkins also had an outstanding arrest warrant in Queensland and would be a flight risk, with Judge Mark Richardson saying $30,000 was simply not enough to mitigate risks Watkins might flee the proceedings. Inverell will be playing host to upcoming community information sessions held at the end of the month for the proposed Inverell battery energy storage system. These sessions are a valuable opportunity to ask questions, speak with technical specialists and provide feedback. Community feedback will also help inform the environmental impact statement as it is being developed. The sessions will be held on Tuesday the 28th of July from 3pm to 7pm at the Inverell Club on Evans Street, and on Wednesday the 29th of July from 7am to 11am at the Union Cafe on Otho Street. Those unable to attend the information sessions are welcome to provide feedback via an online survey. The survey has a particular focus on social impacts in the Inverell LGA, with community response used to help gain a clear picture of community perceptions about the project and likely social impacts and opportunities. The survey has 19 questions and will close at 4pm Australian Eastern Standard Time on Friday the 14th of August 2026 and can be filled by heading to the SurveyMonkey website and search EIS Inverell BESS, that's EIS Inverell BESS. Dementia Australia has this week launched its 2026 Diversity Small Grants Program to help build understanding and awareness of dementia in Aboriginal, Torres Strait Islander and culturally and linguistically diverse communities. Applications are now open for Aboriginal, Torres Strait Islander and culturally and linguistically diverse organisations and community groups across Australia to apply for up to $30,000 in funding for activities to create awareness and improved understanding about dementia in their communities. Dementia Australia CEO Professor Tanya Buchanan says that following the success in 2024 and 2025, Dementia Australia is proud to offer the Diversity Small Grant Program for a third year. She says through the grant program, Dementia Australia hopes to facilitate greater equity of access to dementia information and support in ways that are culturally appropriate and meaningful. Submissions close Wednesday the 5th of August 2026, with more information and applications available by heading to www.dementia.org.au. And the Minns Labor Government will give 22 New South Wales startups and small businesses a share of more than $1 million in funding under the second round of the 2025-26 MVP Ventures Program, helping turn innovative ideas into jobs, investments and economic growth. The latest funding round backs New South Wales innovators developing practical solutions to some of the state's biggest challenges, including housing affordability, advanced manufacturing, clean energy and health, strengthening the state's position as the national leader in innovation. The projects demonstrate the depth and diversity of innovation across New South Wales, with successful applicants including businesses that are developing modular and low-cost housing solutions for regional communities, new clean energy and wastewater technologies for industry, and advanced manufacturing innovations that improve safety and productivity. Round 2 MVP grant recipients include Aquaculture, advancing a non-invasive ultrasonic technology aimed at reducing stress in fish, helping them them stay healthier and perform better in aquaculture environments such as fish farms. E-Class Outboards, a clean technology startup developing an electric retrofit kit for petrol-powered jet skis to support the transition to lower emissions marine transport. 14 Modular, an advanced manufacturing business applying lean manufacturing and industrialized construction to deliver high-quality modular housing at scale, faster, more efficiently and at ever lower prices. And DermR Health, a medical technology company developing a less invasive way to diagnose skin cancer through its DermR Patch microneedle technology and companion molecular diagnostic test. Applications for round three of the 2025-26 MVP Ventures program are currently being assessed, with recipients expected to be announced later this year. Turning to sport, and the Inverell Jockey Club has received excellent nominations for the Winter Race Meeting, which is to be conducted at the Inverell Racecourse on Saturday. Trainers from as far away as Ipswich, Newcastle and Gold Coast have nominated a total of 106 horses for the six-event program. The 1200 metres maiden plate has received the biggest number of nominations with 23. Punters will be able to place a bet on the TAB as the meeting is classified as country tab status, with $16,000 on offer for each race. The winners are to receive $8,150. And that's the latest from the Star FM newsroom. I'm Lewis Ramos.
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14: And it is 10 minutes past 12 and you're with Meg and it's midweek. Before we get into our tunes for today, the temperature outside at the moment is 17 degrees. We have a humidity of 51% and the barometric pressure is 1,031 hectopascals. The winds are coming in from the south at 18 kilometres an hour and your fire danger and your UV rating for today are moderate. Overnight, we had a temperature of 3 and a maximum today of 17, which we have reached already. And for tomorrow, the 16th of July, the end of, gosh, we're right in the middle of the month, aren't we? It's going to be overnight at 6, so it's quite a nice moderate night tonight, to a maximum again of 17 tomorrow. And for Friday, overnight of 7, with a maximum of 19. All 3 days have been forecast as being sunny. So no show of rain looking at this weather wall right through. I'm looking until Tuesday. Not a drop of rain, and the temperatures are consistent, but they are, you know, graduating a little bit up. You're listening to Meg, and this is Midweek with Meg. Today we're doing 2008 numbers, and they're the most popular, not necessarily released, but sometimes they are released in 2008. We'll have our Aussie Hour, of course, and then we'll get back to more 2008. However, in the last hour, remember it's very busy, we have the passing parade and we also have this Star FM's Grapevine, brought to you by ATJs. So it's a pretty busy program. I hope you stay tuned and listen to what's happening around the traps. Excuse me, I'm going to sneeze. And before I do that, I think we'll go straight to the music.

0: Two great numbers to begin our 2008 afternoon. We had Coldplay to begin with Viva La Vida, and that, of course, was Pink with So What. So we're up and running, and I hope that you stay tuned to 91.9 Star FM, your local radio station.
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here. And we had Kings of Leon, Sex on Fire. 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

And that was Duffy with Mercy. You're listening to 91.9 Star FM. I'm Meg and we're doing our midweek program today. Later on we'll be having our presenter of the month and a few more breaks. But before we get there, we have another female artist. And these were all popular in 2008. So the ladies did grace the stage during that era. Oh. Not going. We seem to be stuck again. I won't be a moment and I'll be right back. And you're listening to 91.9 Star FM. And today is the 15th of July. What happened to you in the 15th of July that was really, really exciting? At Toastmasters yesterday, we had a 14th. Of July. And do you know what happened on the 14th of July? Just a bit of trivia. Billy the Kid got shot by Pat Garrett on the 14th of July, 1881, I think it was. That's a little bit of trivia for you. And we'll get started again now with the Ting Tings.

0: That was the Ting Tings with That's Not My Name. You're listening to 91.9 Star FM and it's 2008 numbers coming your way. For any of the new ladies that have arrived in Inverell or women in general, I don't know if you've heard about the Women's Shed, but the Inverell Women's Shed, they meet on Wednesday, Thursday and Friday from 10 a.m. until 2 p.m. They're contactable on 0481 473591 and their email is inverellwomensshedinc@outlook.com. So they invite you over to come and join their team for a friendly chat, cuppa and all while you're having lots of laughs and crafting. They have lots of equipment over there for you to use. And a reminder that the races will be held on the 18th of July 2026. So come along and support the Women's Shed who supply great food on that day. Their number again is 0481 473591. And you heard about this on 91.9 Star FM.
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And that was Metro Station with Shake It and Kid Rock All Summer Long. You're listening to 91.9 Star FM and our tunes today are 2008. It's unfortunate, but we've just got a little bit of a hiccup. We'll fix that in a couple of two shakes of a lamb's tail. Please stay tuned to 91.9 Star FM, where the tunes mostly keep on playing. And we'll be back with you in a moment. And so don't hang up. What can I tell you about what's happening here at the moment is that the... Unfortunately, the console has decided to go to sleep on me, and we'll try it again, and it should be all right once we come back up. We just lost the song I was going to play, but we're going to take off with The Killers with Human. Please stay tuned to 91.9 Star FM, and I'm Meg.

that was The Killers with Human. I do like The Killers' music. I think it's pretty cool. You're listening to 91.9 Star FM, and we're just about to go to a news break. And so to take us there, we're going to have Nickelback, Gotta Be Somebody.

0: Star FM National News is brought to you by Byron Street Auto Electrics at 202 Byron Street, Inverell. They stock a wide range of batteries to suit cars, caravans and heavy machinery.
1: I'm Mark Dransfield. The Prime Minister's making a key speech outlining his government's approach to AI. More from Federal Politics reporter Nelson Scott.
2: The PM will soon unveil the policies and principles which will shape Australia's strategy on artificial intelligence amid record data centre investment and uncertainty over the technology's impact on jobs. Anthony Albanese will announce he's creating an Office of AI within his own department to coordinate standards under a single national framework. Labor MP Andrew Charlton has told the ABC this will include a plan to ensure local communities benefit from new data centres.
3: We need to make sure that Australia shapes the future of how this technology is deployed.
2: But opposition leader Angus Taylor argues the government is simply delivering more bureaucracy.
4: What he's announced is an office in an office, inside his own office. He's going to have another office.
2: Mr. Albanese's speech is also expected to outline how AI will impact sectors like defence. Nelson Scott, Canberra.
1: A man's been shot dead in Sydney's northwest. Police were responding to reports of a shooting when they found a man with significant injuries inside a car in Carlingford. He couldn't be revived and was pronounced dead at the scene, and investigations now underway. Meantime, shots have been fired into a home in Melbourne's west, where a home has been targeted for the second time in the space of a week. More from Madeleine Burke.
5: Several shots were fired into a home on Rowan Drive in Kealba around 1 a.m. on Thursday, with the gunman fleeing in a white SUV. The same property was peppered with bullets at around 5 this morning. And that shooting came hours after a drive-by in Gladstone Park. The target was a home on Payne Street, where multiple shots were fired into the property shortly after 11 last night. The vehicle sped off and hasn't yet been found. Police will investigate possible links to a car fire on the same street on Friday morning. Madeleine Burke, Melbourne.
1: US President Donald Trump has backed down on his threat of imposing a fee on ships transiting through the Strait of Hormuz. Mr. Trump says he'll instead seek investment and trade deals with Gulf states. A naval blockade on Iranian ports is also being reinstated. Strategic Analysis Australia Director Michael Shoebridge says the United States is now in a very unstable policy environment.
6: This is now a war over the control of the Strait of Hormuz, and the blockade is part of that. America's trying to put pressure on Iran like it did before, hoping for a different result.
1: A West Indies cricketing great is pleading with all men to take the threat of prostate cancer seriously and get tested. Sean Bindley reports.
7: Prostate cancer is the leading cause of cancer death amongst men in the Caribbean, and the area has one of the highest mortality rates for the disease anywhere in the world. Having established the Sir Clive Lloyd Healthcare Foundation, the former West Indies captain says they're trying to make it as easy as possible to detect the cancer.
8: Too many are being diagnosed too late. And the great catch is our program. One simple test can save a life.
1: Checking the Aussie share market, the All Ords is up 33 points at 90.34. One Australian dollar is buying 69.89 US cents. This is AIR News. The first finalist of the FIFA World Cup 2026 has been decided this morning, as Airsport's Graham Davis reports.
9: Spain defeated France 2-0 to progress to its second World Cup final. France had been impressive throughout the tournament, but today it was outplayed and never really got going. Oyarzabal struck an unstoppable penalty to put his side ahead in the 22nd minute after Digne had impeded Yamal. Spain had only conceded one goal throughout the tournament, so when Pero ran onto Olmo's clever pass and fired the ball home in the 58th minute, the match was all but over. It was only in added-on time that France finally produced an effort on target, but Spain's only two were enough for the win. Graham Davis for AIR Sport.
1: Turning to AFL, and Collingwood's defensive stocks have been bolstered, with Billy Frampton successfully arguing a one-game rough conduct ban down to a fine. 3AW commentator Rory Sloan telling Footy Classified it adds more confusion to tribunal outcomes.
10: How does Paul Curtis get three and then that gets one? But I'm glad he's got off, because Collingwood need him. Billy's had a ripping season so far, and without him, they'd be extremely undermanned down back.
1: And the Aussie Sharks have named a 15-man team to contest the Water Polo World Cup finals in Sydney next week. Two-time Olympian Blake Edwards returns, having not played since the Paris Games. Australian Independent Radio News.
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12: With the latest in Star FM Regional News, I'm Lewis Ramos. A second man who was allegedly involved in an illegal hunting attempt on a private farm has offered $30,000 to secure his release from prison. According to the Northern Daily Leader, Police Prosecutor Sergeant Beck Alsop opposed the bail application made by Alan Gregory Watkins in Armidale Local Court on Monday, July the 13th. Watkins was under a firearm prohibition order when police allege he, his father and an unknown third man attended a private farm west of Armidale with a high-powered rifle before firing it into the property on March the 22nd. Watkins is facing four charges, including the use of a prohibited firearm, which carries a maximum of 14 years in prison. Sergeant Alsop says Watkins also had an outstanding arrest warrant in Queensland and would be a flight risk, with Judge Mark Richardson saying $30,000 was simply not enough to mitigate risks Watkins might flee the proceedings. Inverell will be playing host to upcoming community information sessions held at the end of the month for the proposed Inverell battery energy storage system. These sessions are a valuable opportunity to ask questions, speak with technical specialists and provide feedback. Community feedback will also help inform the environmental impact statement as it is being developed. The sessions will be held on Tuesday the 28th of July from 3pm to 7pm at the Inverell Club on Evans Street, and on Wednesday the 29th of July from 7am to 11am at the Union Cafe on Otho Street. Those unable to attend the information sessions are welcome to provide feedback via an online survey. The survey has a particular focus on social impacts in the Inverell LGA, with community response used to help gain a clear picture of community perceptions about the project and likely social impacts and opportunities. The survey has 19 questions and will close at 4pm Australian Eastern Standard Time on Friday the 14th of August 2026 and can be filled by heading to the SurveyMonkey website and search EIS Inverell BESS, that's EIS Inverell BESS. Dementia Australia has this week launched its 2026 Diversity Small Grants Program to help build understanding and awareness of dementia in Aboriginal, Torres Strait Islander and culturally and linguistically diverse communities. Applications are now open for Aboriginal, Torres Strait Islander and culturally and linguistically diverse organisations and community groups across Australia to apply for up to $30,000 in funding for activities to create awareness and improved understanding about dementia in their communities. Dementia Australia CEO Professor Tanya Buchanan says that following the success in 2024 and 2025, Dementia Australia is proud to offer the Diversity Small Grant Program for a third year. She says through the grant program, Dementia Australia hopes to facilitate greater equity of access to dementia information and support in ways that are culturally appropriate and meaningful. Submissions close Wednesday the 5th of August 2026, with more information and applications available by heading to www.dementia.org.au. And the Minns Labor Government will give 22 New South Wales startups and small businesses a share of more than $1 million in funding under the second round of the 2025-26 MVP Ventures Program, helping turn innovative ideas into jobs, investments and economic growth. The latest funding round backs New South Wales innovators developing practical solutions to some of the state's biggest challenges, including housing affordability, advanced manufacturing, clean energy and health, strengthening the state's position as the national leader in innovation. The projects demonstrate the depth and diversity of innovation across New South Wales, with successful applicants including businesses that are developing modular and low-cost housing solutions for regional communities, new clean energy and wastewater technologies for industry, and advanced manufacturing innovations that improve safety and productivity. Round 2 MVP grant recipients include Aquaculture, advancing a non-invasive ultrasonic technology aimed at reducing stress in fish, helping them stay healthier and perform better in aquaculture environments such as fish farms. E-Class Outboards, a clean technology startup developing an electric retrofit kit for petrol-powered jet skis to support the transition to lower emissions marine transport. 14 Modular, an advanced manufacturing business applying lean manufacturing and industrialized construction to deliver high-quality modular housing at scale, faster, more efficiently and at ever lower prices. And DermR Health, a medical medical technology company developing a less invasive way to diagnose skin cancer through its DermR patch microneedle technology and companion molecular diagnostic test. Applications for round three of the 2025-26 MVP Ventures program are currently being assessed, with recipients expected to be announced later this year. Turning to sport, and the Inverell Jockey Club has received excellent nominations for the Winter Race Meeting, which is to be conducted at the Inverell Racecourse on Saturday. Trainers from as far away as Ipswich, Newcastle and Gold Coast have nominated a total of 106 horses for the six-event program. The 1200 metres maiden plate has received the biggest number of nominations with 23. Punters will be able to place a bet on the TAB as the meeting is classified as country tab status, with $16,000 on offer for each race. The winners are to receive $8,150. And that's the latest from the Star FM newsroom. I'm Lewis Ramos.
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13: 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Temperature outside is 18 degrees with a humidity of 41%. Our pressure is falling a little bit. It's just come very close to 1030. It's 1029.8 if you want to be precise. And they say it's falling anyway. So calm is the weather, the winds at the present moment. They could speed up to between 3 and 14 kilometres an hour coming in from the south-southeast. Fire danger and UV rating for today has been moderate. Overnight we had a minimum of 3 and our expected top today was 17, so we've topped that already. And for tomorrow, the 16th of July, an overnight of 6 to a maximum of 17. And Friday will be an overnight of 7 to a maximum of 19. So they seem to be just rising that little bit. All of these days have been described as being sunny all day. 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I'm Meg and we're doing Midweek. And it is now time to start our Aussie Hour. I'm only playing singles today, not double ups. And all of them are singles and they're probably a little bit lady heavy. But it seemed that in that era of 2008 was good for the ladies. So we're going to get started right now with our, we're going to do all genres. So we've got a couple of, not country songs, but country rock, I guess you could call it. We've got the Bushwhackers to begin with. This is an oldie, and it is The New Broom.

And that was Gabriella Climo, and she's Sweet About Me. And she's an Australian pop artist, and she's a songwriter as well. So they said that her raspy voice is the thing that had made her popular. And before we went to Gabriella, we had the Bushwhackers, a little bit of toe-tapping for you there. You could just see everyone in their square dancing outfits doing a square dance to that. I don't mind what I play. I like diversity. 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

0: one of these nights. You're on 91.9 Star FM and we're doing the Aussie Hour at the moment. We'll be back shortly.
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It's all new to me, guys. That was the Potbellies and Don't Hold Back. And we had Sam Sparrow with Black and Gold. You're listening to Australian Artists at the present moment on our Aussie Hour. It is now 25 minutes to 2, so please stay tuned. We'll just have a little delta and then we'll move on to a small break.

0: 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Please stay tuned. We've got a few more Australian artists to go until we make the hour of 2. And then we'll go back to 2008 and have a pretty packed hour to finish off with. 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

And, of course, that was the Bee Gees with You Should Be Dancing. 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It is 14 minutes to 2.

And that was Katy Perry with Hot and Cold. We've got a couple more numbers to play for you before we have the passing parade.

We're just having a little bit of a break at the moment. I'll be with you very shortly with another tune. In the meantime, the Dilungra Golf Club is holding their annual general meeting, and that's on 7 p.m. on Thursday, the 6th of August. That's a great day. That's my birthday, at the Dilungra Hotel. All are welcome to attend. So, and you heard about this on 91.9 Star FM.

0: was Sarah Marilees with Love Song and the Fray You Found Me. You're listening to 91.9 Star FM and it is 20 past. And at 20 past, we have a bit of a break. And after the break today, we'll be having not on this day, it's the Passing Parade with John Doremus. And that's brought to you by Sonder Painting and the Bolt Shop.
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6: Hello again. This is John Doremus with The Passing Parade, the story of a woman who braved the wilds of West Africa with but one weapon, an umbrella. Her name was Mary Kingsley. Mary Henrietta Kingsley was born in London on October 13, 1862. In her early 20s, she attended Cambridge University, where she studied native religions and jungle sociology. Both her parents died in 1892. Unmarried and alone, Mary decided to go to West Africa. She had no desire to be an explorer. Her sole interest lay in the primitive savagery of the natives. With her, she took a revolver. But when the African customs officers informed her she would have to pay 15 shillings duty on it, she told them to keep it. Thereafter, for protection, she relied on her umbrella, which she carried everywhere. Late in 1894... she journeyed into unexplored cannibal territory, accompanied by four native carriers. In the jungle, she bore a charmed life. On one occasion, when confronted by a snarling leopard, she struck the beast on the snout with her trusty umbrella. It turned tail and slunk away. On another, she meted out the same treatment to a crocodile with a similar result. Her reputation for these and other such feats spread before her. The savages in the area regarded her with awe. Wherever Mary Kingsley went in the jungle, her main study was the witch doctor and ritual murder. All Central Africa was under the spell of the malignant fetish men, who dominated every phase of tribal society. But even they regarded the intrepid umbrella-toting English woman with respect. When she returned to England in December of 1895, she was an expert on the people of Central Africa. Bitterly, she attacked the British government for sending out young, unfledged officials who knew nothing of the natives or their ways. In lecture tours, books, and magazines, she blazoned these unpopular views throughout England. Government spokesmen, religious societies, and elements of the press held her up to ridicule. In 1899, the British governor in Sierra Leone provoked a revolt by imposing a hut tax on native villages to finance roads and railways. 50 tribal chiefs were arrested for refusing to pay the tax, and warriors ran amok and massacred all the whites they could find. Mary Kingsley violently opposed the hut tax and campaigned to have it repealed. She raised such opposition in England that the colonial secretary, Joseph Chamberlain, was prompted to seek her advice on the best way to rule West Africa. In due course, many of her ideas were incorporated in British colonial policy. While she was preparing for another African expedition, the Boer War broke out. She left at once for Cape Town, where she volunteered to nurse Boer prisoners who were dying in hundreds from enteric fever. A few months later, she herself fell victim to the fever, and Mary Kingsley died in June of 1900, in her 38th year. Our time is up till we meet again for another chapter in the Passing Parade. This is John Doremus. As always, thank you so much. And goodbye for now.
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0: And we just had another little malfunction. I'll be just with you in 2 seconds. That was the Black Eyed Peas with Boom Boom Pow. We had One Republic with Stop and Stare and Neo with Closer. 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And it's time for us to have a bit of a break now. So we'll have a little bit of a break, and then I'll be back with the ATJ's Grapevine, which is our community diary. So please stay tuned to 91.9 Star FM. It's about, 22 minutes to 3 when I finish. So I won't be, I'll be back.
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0: And our Grapevine this week is for the third Thursday of the month. So let's get on with it. It's the National Transport Museum and they're on Rifle Range Road and they're open from 9 a.m. until 4 p.m. The Wing Hing Long Museum is open every Thursday from 9:30 a.m. to 1:30 p.m. at 10 Ruby Street, Tinga. 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The Inverell Art Gallery is open every Thursday from 10 a.m. to 4 p.m. and they offer a variety of workshops and classes. For more information, you can phone 6722 4983 or check out their website, which is www.inverellartgallery.com.au. The Inverell Community Choir, they meet every Thursday at 7 p.m. at the Inverell Music Centre on Moore Street. For more information, please contact Gaylene on 0427 543819 or Gary on 0431 190964. The Inverell AA holds its meetings every Thursday at 6 p.m. at the Seventh-day Adventist Hall, 50 Glen Innes Road. And you can get a cup of tea or coffee and biscuits provided. For more information, you can visit the AA website and type in Inverell or phone 1300 222 222. The Inverell Community Sewing for Charity, they meet every Thursday from 9 a.m. to 3 p.m. and that's at the Church of Christ Hall, 83 Vivian Street, and that's their social day for quilting, patchwork and other general craft activities. This one's suitable for beginners to advanced. Helpers are always welcome. 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And for more information, please contact Lorraine on 0447 683 134 or Faye on 0412 814 998. The Salvation Army holds a laundry, shower and brekkie service at 35 Vivian Street in Verrell for the homeless, disadvantaged, lonely or anyone in need every Thursday. 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Everything is supplied and there is absolutely no cost. Just drop in. For more information, contact 9395 6112. And the Inverell Pensioners and Senior Citizens Club, they meet every Thursday for their weekly bingo at 1:15 for a 1:30 start. Other activities include a monthly bus trip. New members are always welcome. Just go to the hall at the rear of the Inverell Home for the Aged on Thursdays between 1:15 and 4pm. The annual joining fee is still only $10 and all inquiries can go to Glenys on 0439 583 739. And don't forget our Sisters in Stitches craft group. They meet every Thursday for handcrafts at the Baptist Church Hall, Wade Street. And that's from 9:30am to 12pm. If you'd like to join them or want some more information, please contact 0423 976 819 or 0402 611 407. And that is your Grapevine or the Community Diary brought to you by ATJ Earthworks, and that was for the third Thursday of the month. And you're on 91.9 Star FM. It is now it's 15 minutes to 3. And Shelley will be here after 3 o'clock with her drive time, and she'll be here between 3 and 6. And then Night Moves with Harley from 6 until 9. So you have all your music likes catered for over the next 6 hours. Thank you very much. I will be back. We'll start off with finish off with ATJ's Grapevine theme, and then we'll get on to Lady Gaga. And let's get going.
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And that was Flo Rida with, and also had Keisha in it, and that was Right Round, and it was released in December 2009, so we're in keeping with our 2009 numbers today. And prior to that we had Lady Gaga with Poker Face. Well, that's about just about sees me out of the program today. Alicia Keys, Don't Mean Anything, and Dave Dudley, 6 Days on the Road. We'll certainly see you out until it's time for Shelley after the news. Cheers for now. Bye.

0: happened again, 152 seconds. And I'll be back next Tuesday with Drive Time. And in the meantime, Shelley will be here after the news. So it is just about time to start the news. That song is completely finished. I will take the punt and we will just have to go to the news now, and then Shelley will be with you after the news. Sorry about all the little hiccups today, but that's just what happens when you're playing around with technology. Look forward to seeing you next week. Do you know that 2009 we're playing next week? And that is the absolute final of a decade. So then we'll be going into 2010. So we're venturing into really dipping those toes into some deep water. Please enjoy your Drive Time show this afternoon with Shelley.
1: 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They stock a wide range of batteries to suit cars, caravans and heavy machinery.
2: I'm Mark Dransfield, small business.

0: regulate the growth of artificial intelligence. AI companies will be banned from using the work of Australian creatives to train their models, while data centres will be legally required to underwrite new power supply and limit their water usage. But Deputy Liberal Leader Jane Hume. I'm Mark Dransfield. Small businesses and individuals hit by last week's Telstra outage can now apply for compensation to cover their losses. Complaints must provide strict proof of lost revenue, including invoices and booking records, before the telco will approve any payouts. Lawyer Paul McGurr says the provider should be taking the lead on reaching out to affected users.
1: I just hope Telstra take a proactive view of this and actually contact their customers first, as opposed to waiting for them to lodge claims, and then of course Telstra have reserved their right to make contact to try and scrutinise that.
0: The Prime Minister has outlined a suite of new measures to regulate the growth of artificial intelligence. AI companies will be banned from using the work of Australian creatives to train their models, while data centres will be legally required to underwrite new power supply and limit their water usage. But Deputy Liberal Leader Jane Hume warns tying the sector in red tape will hurt the economy.
2: If Labor overregulates this sector, if it allows unions to have a right of veto as to whether private sector companies can adopt new technologies, well, we will be left behind, and it will be the next generation that pays a price for that.
0: Police are searching Sydney for whoever pulled the trigger and killed a man in the city's northwest. Jefferson Shaw has the latest.
3: Officers were called to Carlingford shortly after 7 this morning. A man in his 30s was found with multiple gunshot wounds in a car at a North Rocks Road address, but he couldn't be saved. Acting Superintendent Michael Marinillo says they don't believe it's a random attack.
4: That we can reassure the public that there is no ongoing threat.
3: He says the deceased man is known to officers and that those at home at the time of the shooting are assisting with inquiries. Jefferson Shaw, Castle Hill Police Station.
0: CSIRO testing has determined a dead seabird in Western Australia was infected with the H5 strain of bird flu. The petrel found north of Perth is the 14th confirmed or presumed case of the disease in Australia so far. No cases have yet been detected in agricultural poultry. Researchers say a new drug candidate is showing promise as a future treatment for malaria patients. The medicine targets the parasite which causes the disease in a new way. QIMR Burghofer's Bridget Barber says it's important that new drugs are being developed due to emerging resistance.
5: It's a drug that acts in a new way to other anti-malarial drugs. And we tested it in healthy volunteers in Brisbane.
0: Overseas now, and the fossilised remains of a Tyrannosaurus rex have been sold at auction in New York for just over $50 million, a new record. The BBC's Esme Stallard says the 67-million-year-old dinosaur is one of the biggest and most complete ever discovered.
6: It was initially valued at $30 million, but Gus, as the T-Rex has been affectionately named, went for much more after a bidding battle that lasted over 10 minutes. Cassandra Hatton, worldwide head of natural history at Sotheby's, said the price reflected the time to excavate and reconstruct the specimen and its quality. Standing at 12.5 feet tall and with more than 60% of the bones recovered, it is one of the most complete specimens of its kind.
0: The BBC's Esme Stallard. This is Air News. The West Tigers are refusing to concede defeat in their bid to end the club's 15-year finals drought. Amid the Jerome Luai contract saga, the Tigers have crashed out of the top eight, winning just two of their past 10 games. Ahead of a crunch clash with the Bulldogs, coach Benji Marshall says they'll keep fighting.
7: According to everyone, we're done, like, and dusted our season, well, you guys. But one thing I know about our group and myself as a coach is that we will not surrender. Like, we ain't going to throw in the towel and give up.
0: Turning to AFL, and George Hewitt is no guarantee to play against the Pies on Saturday night. The Blues midfielder is continuing to recover from a back injury. European champion Spain have reached the World Cup final for just the second time with a 2-0 win over France. The 2010 winners will play the victor of tomorrow morning's battle between England and Argentina. And world number one golfer Scottie Scheffler is not short of confidence despite missing his first cut in nearly 4 years. The American will defend his crown at the British Open at Royal Birkdale just days after going home early at the Scottish Open. He says he's made use of the extra days of preparation.
8: On Saturday, I went over to the gym, worked out, and then we traveled down here in the afternoon and got settled into the house. I played 18 on Sunday, played 9 holes yesterday and today, so getting used to the golf course.
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10: Good afternoon. It is 5 minutes after three here on Star FM. The current temperature in town is 15 degrees. The overnight low is going to be 4 tonight. It is sunny and no rain is expected. The humidity is sitting on 37%. The wind is coming from the south at 13 kilometres an hour and gusting up to 22 kilometres an hour. The pressure is sitting at 1,029 hectopascals. The sun will set at 14 minutes past 5 this evening, and it will rise again tomorrow at 10 minutes to 7 in the morning. The forecast for tomorrow is a top of 19 and an overnight low of 4, and no rain is expected. It's expected to be similar today, sunny and fine. 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We've got the Meals on Wheels roster for Thursday the 16th of July. We have the LJ Hooker team, Maggie and North Haven, Yvonne Mitchell and Lloyd Manuel. And a big shout out and thank you to those guys for volunteering.
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10: 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You're listening to Wednesday Drive Time. I'm Shelley. I'm with you until six, and then Harley will be in with his Night Moves program after that. I want a big shout out to Meg dealing with technology today and keeping the music flowing. We're going to kick things off this afternoon with Belinda Carlisle and Heaven is Place on Earth.

0: was Tim McGraw or something like that. We also heard from Dexy's Midnight Runners, Come On Eileen, and the Bangles, Walk Like an Egyptian. It is 22 and a half minutes after three, and you're listening to Star FM. This is Wednesday Drive Time.
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And that was Madonna, Into the Groove. And before that we had Huey Lewis and the News, Hip to be Square. I hope you're having a fantastic afternoon. We'll keep playing music for you. Let's have the Eurythmics, Sweet Dreams.

0: And that was Savage Garden, I Want You. It is 19 minutes to 4 here on Star FM. There will be a youth drama club starting in Term 3 for ages 10 to 16 years on a Tuesday afternoon at the Inverell Art Gallery. The cost will be $15. 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And the Inverell filmmakers and creatives are holding a members showcase from 12 p.m. to 3:45 p.m. on Saturday the 18th of July at the Inverell Shire Library Meeting Room. So that's this Saturday coming. They will be showcasing their creative projects and all are welcome to attend. If you would like to showcase your own project or for further information, go on to the Inverell Filmmakers and Creatives Facebook page or contact 0437 694 030. And you heard about it here on 91.9 Star FM.
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1986, and obviously that was Queen playing it. Before that, we had Blackstreet with No Diggity and Spiderbait with Calypso. It's 4 minutes to four here on Star FM. So to take us up to the news, we've got Usher with Yeah.

0: It's 21 minutes after 4 here on Star FM, and that was Van Morrison with Moondance from 1970. Before that we had The Cascades, Rhythm of the Rain, and Shakira, Hips Don't Lie from 2006. The Inverell McIntyre Lions Club drew their mini lotto competition on Saturday the 11th of July, and there were no winning tickets, with the jackpot having risen to $3,220. The numbers drawn out were 7, 15, 12, 13, 16 and 1. Ticket buyers are asked to pick 6 numbers from 19. The next draw will take place at the Imperial Hotel this Saturday, the 18th of July. Tickets are $1 each for 2 chances to win the jackpot. Tickets can be obtained from Lennon's Butchery and various businesses throughout Inverell, and from the sales table in Byron Street on Thursdays and Fridays. And you heard about it here on 91.9 Star FM.
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And that was Ray Charles, Hit the Road Jack. We also heard from John Lee Hooker, Boom Boom Boom. It is 29 minutes after 4 here on Star FM. And now some Alicia Keys, If I Ain't Got You.

0: And it is 20 to 5 here on Star FM, and that was Jim Crochet with I Got a Name. We also heard from Tony Braxton, Unbreak My Heart. Now, Star FM will be conducting two on-air auctions to help raise funds for the local teen Luke Reddit to get him to Las Vegas in September to compete in cross-country events. The auctions will be held on Friday the 24th and the 31st of July during the All-Star Breakfast Show with Jerry. The winner will receive a cube beef roll and a retro esky. 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And, of course, you heard about it here on 91.9 Star FM. After the break, we've got the Inverell RSM clubs on this day.
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5: 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The Inverell RSM Club has some excellent all-day dining options. Aroma's Cafe with an indulgent selection of light meals, sandwiches, cakes, slices and biscuits, together with roasted coffee or a cup of tea, is open daily from 10 a.m. Digger's Bistro is open from midday. 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
2: On this day, July 15th, it was on this day in 1815, Napoleon surrenders to Captain Frederick Maitland after his earlier defeat at the Battle of Waterloo. In 1916, the Boeing Company, otherwise known as Pacific Aero, is formed by William Boeing in Seattle, Washington.
6: The original name is Pacific Aero Products Co. The company's first plane was a single-engine, two-seat seaplane, the B&W. A year later, when America entered the First World War, Boeing obtained orders from the U.S. Navy for 50 planes. The company moved its operations to a larger former shipbuilding facility, known as Boeing Plant 1, located on the Lower Duwamish River in Washington State, and changed the name from Pacific Aero Products to Boeing Airplane Company.
2: In 1927, a massacre in Vienna sees 89 protesters killed by Austrian police. In 1941, Howard Florey and Norman Heatley present freeze-dried mole cultures. It turns out to be penicillin. In 1959, the US steel strike begins, leading to significant importation of foreign steel for the first time in United States history.
7: Snuffed out are blast, open hearth and electric furnaces, rolling mills and coke ovens across 24 states. The sixth major shutdown since World War II. Silence of inactivity, then quickly mediation attempts. Joseph F. Finnegan, National Director of the Federal Mediation and Conciliation Service, sent personally to New York by President Eisenhower to try to bring the opposing sides into agreement.
2: In 1960, Chubby Checker releases his version of The Twist in the U.S.

0: 1973, Ray Davies announces his retirement from the Kinks, then attempts suicide. Neither effort is successful. In 1976, a 36-hour kidnap of 26 schoolchildren and their bus driver occurs in California.
1: I thought I told all of you I want radio silence.
2: Sorry, I didn't get that message.
3: Mayday, terrorists have seized the Nakatomi Plaza.
4: This channel is reserved for emergency calls only.
3: Do I sound like I'm ordering a pizza?
0: In 1988, Die Hard, starring Bruce Willis and Alan Rickman, is released in the US. In 1991, the world's first offshore wind farm begins generating electricity off the coast of Denmark. In 1992, Pope John Paul II is hospitalised for 3 weeks to have a tumour removed. In 1994, hundreds of thousands of Hutus flee to Zaire in the Congo near the end of the Rwandan genocide. In 2000, we witnessed a world record rugby attendance of 100,874 people to see New Zealand beat Australia 39-35 in a Tri-Nations match at Stadium Australia in Sydney. Both teams score 5 tries, with Andrew Merton's goal-kicking proving to be the difference. In 2009, Harry Potter and the Half-Blood Prince, the 6th film based on the books by J.K. Rowling, is released worldwide. In 2009, a magnitude 7.9 earthquake registers 160 kilometres off Invercargill in New Zealand, creating a small tsunami. Open.

0: 2012, Korean pop singer Psy releases his single, Gangnam Style. It becomes a worldwide hit, topping the charts in over 36 countries. In 2017, Australian Justine Damon is killed by a Minneapolis police officer after calling 911 for a disturbance.
1: The death of Justine is a loss to everyone who knew her. She touched so many people with her loving and generous heart.
0: In 2023, Argentine football star Lionel Messi officially signs for Inter Miami for 2.5 years, with a salary between $50 and $60 million a year.
2: It's the new era for American soccer.
3: Sí, muchacho. Nos vemos en Miami.
2: Lionel Messi, soccer's GOAT, dressed in Miami pink and set to play in the U.S. through 2025. The 36-year-old officially signing with Inter Miami on Saturday. His arrival setting off the so-called Messi effect with a giant new mural, a special hamburger, and even a beer rolled out in honor of the much-loved Argentinian.
0: In 2024, Donald Trump picks Ohio Senator J.D. Vance as his Republican vice presidential running mate.
4: At 39 years old, J.D. Vance becomes the youngest vice presidential candidate in modern U.S. history. The senator from Ohio is a best-selling author with a career in tech and finance.
0: On this day, July 15th.
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And that's John Cougar, Hurt So Good. We also heard from Powderfinger, My Happiness. We're just a few minutes away from the 5 o'clock news here on Star FM. So to take us up to the news, we've got Grinspoon with More Than You Are.

0: Star FM National News is brought to you by Byron Street Auto Electrics at 202 Byron Street in Verrell. They stock a wide range of batteries to suit cars, caravans and heavy machinery.
1: I'm Alan Baskin. The federal opposition believes too much red tape and bureaucracy around AI could stifle investment and innovation. The Prime Minister has outlined a set of national standards to regulate the growth of artificial intelligence. An Office of AI will be established in the PM's department to ensure there is a unified approach to the technology. But Liberal leader Angus Taylor doesn't think such an approach would benefit the Australian people.
2: What he's announced is an office in an office, inside his own office. He's going to have another office. I mean, honestly, the answer to this is not more bureaucracy. The trouble with this Prime Minister and this government is the answer to every problem is always more bureaucracy.
1: Drivers are being urged to top up their fuel tanks as Middle East tensions threaten another price spike. The risk of higher costs is growing as global crude markets surge, while the government's 16-cent fuel tax concession is set to end next month. Money expert Joel Gibson says acting early is the best way to save.
3: The important thing is, I think, to fill up sooner rather than later at the moment because the trend is up, up, up. We're not talking about the sort of prices we saw back in March. No need to panic and panic buy, but we are talking about prices over $2 again if this trend continues and if there's no resolution to what's happening in the Middle East.
1: There are calls for domestic violence prevention to start in schoolyards and locker rooms across the country. Chloe Affleck has details.
4: Lavanya Chapa, Yana Armstrong, 13-year-old Layla Jeffrey and a 17-year-old Yungul girl from the Northern Territory. These are the four Australian women killed in just 4 days, all allegedly by men known to them. 27 women have been killed in domestic violence incidents this year alone. Queensland budget papers reveal $38 million in domestic and family violence prevention funding has been cut compared to last year. Shadow Minister for Women Shannon Fentiman says prevention needs to start in schoolyards and locker rooms.
5: We have to be identifying those boys who can't regulate their emotions.
4: Ms. Fentiman says a culture of toxic masculinity is preventing young men from reaching out for help. Chloe Affleck reporting.
1: And if you or someone you know is looking for support, you can contact Men's Line on 1300 789 978 or 1800 RESPECT on 1800 737 732. Fresh figures show RSV cases have overtaken influenza and COVID for the first time. Mark Dransfield reports.
6: Australia's already recorded more than 83,000 cases of RSV this year. The Immunisation Foundation of Australia report shows about 722,000 Australians aged over 75 received their free RSV jab, while 1.75 million in the same group got the flu shot. IFA Executive Director Catherine Hughes says there's a clear vaccine coverage gap.
7: People who want to protect themselves at winter time but haven't taken all the steps and RSV vaccine is a really important thing to protect from serious RSV and pneumonia.
1: And new childhood vaccination data shows Australia sits below the average coverage rate achieved by other high-income nations. National measles coverage was 91% last year, 3 points lower than in 2019. This is AIR News. Broncos coach Michael Maguire has sent a warning to the rest of the NRL ahead of this week's clash with the Panthers. Boosted by the return of a host of stars from injury and origin duty, the defending premiers will field their strongest side of the season. Despite being on an 8-match losing streak, Maguire's talking tough.
8: If they play to their capabilities, well, they'll definitely put a fright across a fair few that are in front of us.
1: Zach Lomax has reportedly rejected a return to the NRL with the Melbourne Storm, instead honouring his deal with Super Rugby club Western Force. St Kilda great Nicky Winmar has been removed from the Australian Football Hall of Fame after being found guilty of assaulting a woman. AFL Commission Chair Craig Drummond says membership carries an expectation to uphold the standards and values worthy of that recognition. St Kilda coach Ross Lyon says he's still hopeful Max King will make his long-awaited return from injury next weekend.
9: He's hit his milestones and he's back to his 23 running. So we've never been more optimistic, but One of my great senior assistants, Tony Alshaw, that worked with the great Dennis Pagan, said to me, Russ, no close-ended statements. They just get you into trouble. So no close-ended statement. We'll just assess him as he comes.
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11: With the latest in Star FM Regional News, I'm Lewis Ramos. A second man who was allegedly involved in an illegal hunting attempt on a private farm has offered $30,000 to secure his release from prison. According to the Northern Daily Leader, Police Prosecutor Sergeant Beck Alsop opposed the bail application made by Alan Gregory Watkins in Armidale Local Court on Monday, July the 13th. Watkins was under a firearm prohibition order when police allege he, his father and an unknown third man attended a private farm west of Armidale with a high-powered rifle before firing it into the property on March the 22nd. Watkins is facing four charges, including the use of a prohibited firearm, which carries a maximum of 14 years in prison. Sergeant Alsop says Watkins also had an outstanding arrest warrant in Queensland and would be a flight risk, with Judge Mark Richardson saying $30,000 was simply not enough to mitigate risks Watkins might flee the proceedings. Inverell will be playing host to upcoming community information sessions held at the end of the month for the proposed Inverell battery energy storage system. These sessions are a valuable opportunity to ask questions, speak with technical specialists and provide feedback. Community feedback will also help inform the environmental impact statement as it is being developed. The sessions will be held on Tuesday the 28th of July from 3pm to 7pm at the Inverell Club on Evans Street, and on Wednesday the 29th of July from 7am to 11am at the Union Cafe on Otho Street. Those unable to attend the information sessions are welcome to provide feedback via an online survey. The survey has a particular focus on social impacts in the Inverell LGA, with community response used to help gain a clear picture of community perceptions about the project and likely social impacts and opportunities. The survey has 19 questions and will close at 4pm Australian Eastern Standard Time on Friday the 14th of August 2026 and can be filled by heading to the SurveyMonkey website and search EIS Inverell BESS, that's EIS Inverell BESS. Dementia Australia has this week launched its 2026 Diversity Small Grants Program to help build understanding and awareness of dementia in Aboriginal, Torres Strait Islander and culturally and linguistically diverse communities. Applications are now open for Aboriginal, Torres Strait Islander and culturally and linguistically diverse organisations and community groups across Australia to apply for up to $30,000 in funding for activities to create awareness and improved understanding about dementia in their communities. Dementia Australia CEO Professor Tanya Buchanan says that following the success in 2024 and 2025, Dementia Australia is proud to offer the Diversity Small Grant Program for a third year. She says through the grant program, Dementia Australia hopes to facilitate greater equity of access to dementia information and support in ways that are culturally appropriate and meaningful. Submissions close Wednesday the 5th of August 2026, with more information and applications available by heading to www.dementia.org.au. And the Minns Labor Government will give 22 New South Wales startups and small businesses a share of more than $1 million in funding under the second round of the 2025-26 MVP Ventures Program, helping turn innovative ideas into jobs, investments and economic growth. The latest funding round backs New South Wales innovators developing practical solutions to some of the state's biggest challenges, including housing affordability, advanced manufacturing, clean energy and health, strengthening the state's position as the national leader in innovation. The projects demonstrate the depth and diversity of innovation across New South Wales, with successful applicants including businesses that are developing modular and low-cost housing solutions for regional communities, new clean energy and wastewater technologies for industry, and advanced manufacturing innovations that improve safety and productivity. Round 2 MVP grant recipients include Aquaculture, advancing a non-invasive ultrasonic technology aimed at reducing stress in fish, helping them stay healthier and perform better in aquaculture environments such as fish farms. E-Class Outboards, a clean technology startup developing an electric retrofit kit for petrol-powered jet skis to support the transition to lower emissions marine transport. 14 Modular, an advanced manufacturing business applying lean manufacturing and industrialized construction to deliver high-quality modular housing at scale, faster, more efficiently and at ever lower prices. And DermR Health, a medical medical technology company developing a less invasive way to diagnose skin cancer through its DermR patch microneedle technology and companion molecular diagnostic test. Applications for round three of the 2025-26 MVP Ventures program are currently being assessed, with recipients expected to be announced later this year. Turning to sport, and the Inverell Jockey Club has received excellent nominations for the Winter Race Meeting, which is to be conducted at the Inverell Racecourse on Saturday. Trainers from as far away as Ipswich, Newcastle and Gold Coast have nominated a total of 106 horses for the six-event program. The 1200 metres maiden plate has received the biggest number of nominations with 23. Punters will be able to place a bet on the TAB as the meeting is classified as country tab status, with $16,000 on offer for each race. The winners are to receive $8,150. And that's the latest from the Star FM newsroom. I'm Lewis Ramos.
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13: Good afternoon. It is 11 minutes after 5 here on Star FM. The current temperature in town at the moment is 13 degrees. We're expecting an overnight low of 4 degrees. No rain is forecast. The current humidity is at 45%. The winds are from the southeast at 15 kilometres an hour, gusting up to 29 kilometres an hour. And the pressure is sitting at 1,030 hectopascals. The sun will set very shortly at 14 minutes past 5, and it will rise again tomorrow at 10 minutes to 7 in the morning. And tomorrow's forecast is much the same. We have a fine sunny day with no rain and a top of 19 and an overnight low of 4. And you are now up to date with the news of weather and sport here on Star FM. This is the last hour of Wednesday drive time. I'm Shelley, so I'm with you till 6. Harley will be in after 6 with his Night Moves program. So let's kick this hour off with some Cold Chisel and Flame Trees.

0: Aussie Crawl with the Boys Light Up. It's 21 minutes after 5 here on Star FM. Our Inverell Community Health will be hosting a free information session at the Inverell Shire Public Library focusing on diabetes in seniors on Monday the 20th of July at 10:30 a.m. This is an information-only session not intended for personal medical advice but to inform seniors about diabetes and the resources in Inverell. For more information or to book your seat, contact 6728 8130. And you heard about it here on 91.9 Star FM.
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0: that was Noiseworks, Touch. It's 27 minutes to 6 here on Star FM. And before that, we had the Screaming Jets, Better. And after this short break, we'll have Led Zeppelin.
1: If you have an interest in older veteran or vintage vehicles, or any kind of vehicles, motorcycles, or even model railways, you would probably enjoy becoming involved with like-minded people at the National Transport Museum. 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So if you might be interested in becoming a volunteer at the museum, give the office a call on 67212270. This is a community service announcement brought to you by 91.9 Star FM.

0: And that was The Kinks, You Really Got Me. And before that we had Led Zeppelin, Whole Lot of Love. It is 19 minutes to 6 here on Star FM.
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And that was the Stone Roses, Fool's Gold. And before that we had the Smiths, There Is a Light That Never Goes Out, remastered from 2008. It's 8 minutes to six here on Star FM. So we've got a couple of tunes before the 6 o'clock news. Harley's going to be in with you for Night Moves after six. So I want to just say thanks for your company. And I'll be

0: 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Lou Graham, Midnight Blue. Before that, F.R. David with Words. Brian Adams featuring Melanie C with When You're Gone. And Three Dog Night, Shambhala. The next workshop for Days for Girls will be held on Saturday the 25th of July, commencing at 9:30 a.m. and finishing at 12:30 p.m. And this will be held at the Inverell Club in Evans Street, Inverell. Days for Girls is a grassroots, not-for-profit organisation creating a better future for girls in third world countries. For further information, contact Margaret on 0428 157 633 or Julie on 0407 621 949. You heard about that right here on 91.9 Star FM. It's 21 past 6.
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0: 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Before that, Status Quo, Roll Over, Lay Down, and Heart with Straight On. I hope you're enjoying your Wednesday evening, hump night, and things can only get better. And we're sitting on 22 away from 7, and it's time to hear about our Presenter of the Month.
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Tiffany, I think we're alone now. Before that, Patrick Swayze, She's Like the Wind, Linda Ronstadt, When Will I Be Loved, and Elton John, Heartache All Over the World. 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Take up to the news, The Animals, House of the Rising Sun.

0: Tracy Chapman talking about a revolution. Before that, Harry Styles, As It Was, Suzy Quatro, Back to the Drive, and Jimmy Barnes with Daylight. We are 20 past 7 and you're listening to Night Moves on 91.9 Star FM. 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

0: It's 20 minutes away from 8 and you're listening to Night Moves on 91.9 Star FM. Doobie Brothers, Take Me In Your Arms, Rock Me from 1975. Before that, Robbie Williams, Supreme, Transvision Vamp, Baby I Don't Care, and Ice House with Man of Colours. I hope you're having a fantastic night, enjoying the tunes. We're back very shortly with some more great ones.
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You're listening to Night Moves on 91.9 Star FM, Bette Midler with The Rose. Before that, Hall & Oates, Rich Girl, Adam Lambert from 2010, If I Had You and Warrant, I Saw Red. We are sitting on 4.5 away from 8 o'clock. And to take you up to the news, we'll go back to 1985 with John Cougar Mellencamp, Small Town.

Early in No More Words. Before that, Ed Sheeran with Drunk, Sarah McLachlan, Building a Mystery, and Star Sailor, Fall to the Floor. It's 22 past 8, and we'll be back very shortly. Some more great tunes here on Night Moves, 91.9 Star FM.

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0: You're listening to Night Moves on 91.9 Star FM. Matt Corby with Brother. Before that, Crystal Waters, 100% Pure Love. And Chris Stapleton with Tennessee Whiskey. I hope your night's going great. We are just about 22 minutes away from 9 o'clock. The night's flying by. Coming up after the ad, some more great tunes. Michael Jackson, M People, Bill Withers and Meatloaf, just to name a few.
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Hey, any song that mentions lemonade pies, cantaloupe pies, and your living bra can't be all bad. In fact, it was nothing but good for John Fred and his Playboy band out of Baton Rouge, Louisiana. Judy in Disguise was the very first #1 hit of 1968, followed quickly by this.

0: The son of a French postal inspector, Paul Moriat, began playing music at the age 4. As a young adult, he formed his own dance band and was soon backing top French singers like Maurice Chevalier. In 1968, Love is Blue by Paul Moriat and his orchestra became the very first America number one hit recorded in France. Quite a difference between that and our next chart topper by The Doors featuring Jim Morrison. Keyboard man Ray Manzarek recalled,
1: "We were always trying to get back to the basic roots of reality and life itself. That's why Jim always referred to our music as primeval, going back into the past, the primordial primeval ooze that we all come out of. That's what we were always attempting to explore, to get back to."

0: That was Hello, I Love You from The Doors. Just one of the 15 songs that hit number one in 1968. You're going to hear them all here on The History of Rock and Roll.
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0: I'm Wink Martindale with the History of Rock and Roll, and we're reviewing the number one hits of 1968 on this edition, including one by a band formed at Leo Smith Junior High School. Rather than me do it, though, let's let their lead singer introduce the four components of this band. Mr. Bill, the mic,

Shortly after recording Tighten Up, Archie Bell was drafted and sent to Vietnam. There he got shot in the leg and was in a military hospital the week Tighten Up hit number one in the USA. We dance as good as we want? Archie Bell couldn't even walk for a long time in 1968. At least, though, Archie Bell was alive when his record hit number one. 3 days after this next chart topper was recorded, its singer was killed when his plane crashed into Lake Monona.

Otis Redding and sitting on the dock of the bay. Otis was not the only one killed when his Beechcraft H-18 aircraft crashed on December 10, 1967. On board, too, were the Barkays, a funk band from Memphis, best known for their million-selling instrumental titled Soulfinger. Only one Barkay, Ben Cawley, survived the crash. He clinged to an airplane seat cushion to do so. Meanwhile, in 1968, Diana Ross and the Supremes needed a hit and got one. There was a

0: Back in 1968, the idea of singing about a child born out of wedlock was pretty darn controversial, as was the fact that Love Child was recorded with only one Supreme present. Diana Ross cut the song back by a group of studio singers, the Adantes. In fact, the other Supremes weren't even invited to the session, which ticked them off no end. More 1968 chart toppers right after this.
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0: This edition of the History of Rock and Roll, we're featuring the number one hits of 1968. What was the biggest number one hit that year? It was a song of solace. Hey!

0: The Beatles' all-time biggest hit was Hey Jude, a song Paul McCartney wrote to comfort 5-year-old Julian Lennon, whose nickname was Jude. In 1968, Julian's father, John Lennon, deserted him and his mother, Cynthia Lennon, to pursue and marry Yoko Ono. The Beatles were at the peak of their fame in 1968, unable to enjoy much privacy, as rabid fans would do almost anything for any in-person glimpse of the Fab Four. Even Julian, once he grew up, had to move after busloads of fans turned up at his door.
1: I found this house with roughly an acre of land on the top, a flat acre of land, completely flat, on the very top of one of the mountains out there. But the only problem I had lately was, instead of buses now, we'd have helicopters. I'd see them coming directly from the airport, and they'd literally fly 100 foot, if not less, above the house, just zoom round it and then take off, and then do an aerial 360 round the property and then fly off again. And there's no other reason for them to be exactly where they are except for being nosy and getting some report for the news or some sleazy tabloid.
0: I'm Wink Martindale. The history of rock and roll continues now with perhaps the most moving song of 1968.

Mm-mm. So pretty, but so very sad. Honey was the biggest hit ever for Bobby Goldsboro. Bobby was a native of Marianna, Florida, who got his start as a backup musician for Roy Orbison. The song Honey was actually written by Bobby Russell, who later crafted The Night the Lights Went Out in Georgia for his then-wife, Vicki Lawrence. As for Bobby Goldsboro, he later hosted his own TV variety series, a great showcase for his two dozen hits. Next up, a song recorded as an afterthought. Out in South Africa, Hugh Masekela had won renown as a top jazz trumpeter. By contract, all his albums had to run at least 30 minutes. But when he turned in the tapes for one that ran 3 minutes short, Hugh was asked to cut one more filler tune. And he settled on Mr. Bull No. 5, a novelty number which started out with the sound of a cowbell. Hugh spent about an hour reworking the tune, which was set in a cow pasture. Thus, the new title, Grazin' in the Grass. You'll remember this.

0: Hugh Masekela could not believe it when Grazing in the Grass got released as a single, and was even more astounded when it hit number one in the summer of 1968. A year later, the Friends of Distinction added words to the tune, and their vocal version made Grazing in the Grass a hit all over again. More in a moment.
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0: I'm Wink Martindale, and the history of rock and roll continues now with more number one music from 1968. Here's one that comes from five guys from Oxford, Ohio, who specialized in something called psychedelic bubblegum. Ivan Brown was the lead singer of this group called the Lemon Pipers.

The Lemon Pipers and Green Tambourine. That was a song inspired by a newspaper story about an elderly street musician in front of a bank who collected money after playing his green tambourine. In 1968, Dion DiMucci scored his first big hit in 5 years with a bit of message music, his salute in song to lost champions of civil rights of note. Dion didn't write this song. Instead, it came from the pen of Dick Holler, who, believe it or not, also wrote Snoopy versus the Red Baron.

Abraham Martin and John from Dion, who had begun his career as a hitmaker back in 1958 as lead singer of the Belmonts. 33 hits would follow, including his solo success with songs like Abraham Martin and John. In 1968, Dionne Warwick scored with a theme from Valley of the Dolls, the film version of a best-selling novel by Jacqueline Susann. The movie starred Patty Duke, Barbara Parkins, and Sharon Tate.

0: That was Dionne Warwick and the theme from The Valley of the Dolls, a movie even author Jacqueline Susson admitted she hated. If you want to learn more about the motion picture, it's covered in a book titled The 50 Worst Films of All Time. Well, the tune was good, as was a number one hit for the Rascals, featuring singer-songwriter Felix Cavalieri.
1: I had been working for Robert Kennedy's campaign, and, we had just been dealt a blow with Martin Luther King's assassination. That was a major event in our lifetime, and a lot of us thought, rightly or wrongly, I don't know, we'll never know, that we needed a change. You know, we needed to get away from what was happening prior to that. And we saw in Robert Kennedy a rebellious type of change that a lot of us were looking forward to. That was taken from us abruptly. And it just struck me, and it struck a chord, and I said, man, gotta make a statement. Gotta say something. Just come on, man. You know, people gotta be free. I mean, is this so simple? You know, why can't it be? You know, and that's just how it came about.

0: came back to, you know, reality, which was the recording studio with the record company. They said, well, what are you doing that for? And I says, because we have to. Said, no, you don't. Yes, we do. So that song was number one in all of the oppressed countries and cities of the world. And that really meant a lot to me. Hong Kong, in those days, South Africa, Berlin. You know, it was... So, you know, it's something that you can just kind of hang your head on and say, okay, all right, that's what we said, all right, and we meant it.
1: Our review of the number one hits of 1968 will continue in a moment. But first, let's recall one of that year's groundbreaking groups. Our resident rock historian, Gary Thoreau, recalls.
2: They only had one big hit, but what a hit. All 17 minutes of it.
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2: That's Doug Engel of Iron Butterfly. In a moment, more of their words and music on the history of rock and roll.
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0: But he's right on. But he's gone. He has left us.
1: Actually, the other guys left Ron. After his famous drum solo began, the others wandered out of the studio and stayed out for several minutes. When they finally wandered back, he was still playing. So they sat down, picked up their instruments, and helped Ron finish the tune. Afterwards, the amazed recording engineer asked, "What was that song?" He got a slurred response, so he asked again. And when he still couldn't understand, he just shrugged and wrote out phonetically on the tape box what the title sounded like. In Agata De Vita, instead of the original title, which was In the Garden of Eden. While a three-minute edit of In Agata De Vita did become a hit single in 1968, most fans went for the full-length album version, which filled up a whole LP side. The album went on to sell over 4 million copies, making it Atlantic Records' top-selling LP until Led Zeppelin came along. And as for Iron Butterfly, well, they never came close to topping In Agata De Vita, despite some creative ideas. In 1970, a later member, Mike Panera, offered this unusual suggestion.
2: Down there, you know, under the ocean, man, there's just a whole different mental trip happening. Get a diving bell and get the whole group down, you know, together. Just go down about 40 or 50 feet and stay down there like a few days, you know, and write. So we're going down there without, you know, just with some water. We're not even going to take any food so we don't get hung up, you know, eating or anything like that. Wasting energy. And we're just going to sit down and get into each other and write. And hopefully that tune will be on our next album.
1: Sad to say, that never happened, as the group broke up weeks later in 1971. I'm Gary Thoreau, remembering Iron Butterfly on the history of rock and roll.
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6: I'm Wink Martindale. The history of rock and roll continues now with the only solo star to hit number one, both with an instrumental, titled Rise, and as a vocalist, with this song.

Balfour spent the 60s leading the Tijuana Brass, an instrumental studio group made up mostly of Herb Alpert, overdubbed many times. In 1968, Herb starred in a TV special, The Beat of the Brass, and in one scene, shot on the beach at Malibu, he sang to his wife. Herb never intended to release the song, This Guy's in Love with You, as a single, but after so many people demanded it after the telecast, Herb did, and it shot number one almost overnight. Director Mike Nichols asked Paul Simon to write music for a new Dustin Hoffman movie. Paul said he was too busy, but did let Mike place a few old Simon and Garfunkel album tracks on the soundtrack. Finally, Paul agreed to write one new number for the movie, based on a character Dustin Hoffman interacts with on screen. That character was his girlfriend's mother, portrayed by Anne Bancroft. In real life, by the way, Anne was less than 6 years older than Dustin Hoffman.

0: Robinson earned Simon & Garfunkel the Grammy Award for Record of the Year in 1968. It might have also won an Oscar for Best Song, but wasn't even considered. And the reason for that, Simon & Garfunkel never even bothered to fill out the paperwork required to submit their song. Marvin Gaye was busy in 1968, too. He recorded a song called Just What's Happening, and for the flip side of that single, just threw on his own version of an old Gladys Knight hit. He never expected, though, for DJs to turn his record over, but did they ever?
1: I never thought a great deal about I Heard It Through the Grapevine. After recording it, I had no idea that it was going to sell as many records as it did. In fact, I wasn't too optimistic about it at all. I had no idea that it would be released and that it would sell nearly 4 million records.

0: Marvin Gaye, and I Heard It Through the Grapevine. Great record. The very last number one record of 1968. So, as we've heard all 15 chart toppers of that year, and we have little time left, let's check out a few tunes which peaked at number two in 1968. That's next.
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0: The LM history of rock and roll continues with songs that reached not number one, but number two, which ain't bad, in 1968. One, the true story of a love affair ending, was recorded in one single take by legendary actor Richard Harris.

LA's MacArthur Park was where songwriter Jimmy Webb romanced Susie Horton until she left him to marry a cousin of Linda Ronstadt. That wedding took place in MacArthur Park, with Jimmy there but hiding in a shed. True story. It began to rain, and out the shed window, Jimmy watched the wedding cake melt in the downpour. The loss of his true love also sparked Jimmy Webb to write another song made famous by the Brooklyn Bridge, The Worst That Could Happen. In 1968, Mason Williams was a TV writer on the Smothers Brothers Comedy Hour. He also was a skilled musician who wrote this in case anyone ever wanted to hear him play classical guitar. As the tune was fuel for his ambitions, he first called it Classical Gasoline. While recording it, that title got shortened a little bit to simply Classical Gas.

0: What a number, huh? Classical Gas, number two music in 1968 for Mason Williams. That record earned Mason two, not one, but two Grammy Awards for Best Instrumental Composition and Best Contemporary Top Performance Instrumental. In 1968, record producer Shelby Singleton was handed a tune he was sure, absolutely positive, would become a hit. If he could find just the right sassy lady to sing it.
1: I have to hear a demo by Jeannie C. Riley. A disc jockey friend of mine played who was managing her at that time. And I asked to talk to me if what kind of personality she had, what she's been like, so forth. I thought she had the voice, but I didn't know what she had the personality to carry through. I played her the song. She didn't like the song. First tune. We cut it over Friday night. Batched it on Saturday morning, Saturday night, I ship it records.

Jeannie C. Riley recorded Harper Valley PTA in only two takes. Why two when the first one was perfect? Well, as Laugh-In on TV had popularized the phrase, sock it to me. After take one, it was suggested they change the last line of the song, and so they did. If you were at a party in 1968, chances are the good time fun was on thanks to the 1910.

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0: I'm Wink Martindale with a history of rock and roll, and right now we're checking out some hits of 1968 that almost reached number one, but instead peaked at number two. One such tune was credited to a man who wasn't even on the recording. This is what happened. It seems producer Jesse James wrote a tune called Love Is All Right, and he hired a man named Cliff Nobles to sing it. Well, after the session held in Frank's Virtue Studios on North Broad Street in Philly, the record company needed something to put on the flip side. Rather than pay to record anything else, the label chose to just remove Cliff's vocal and release the instrumental backing track of Love Is All Right. Without the voice of Cliff Nobles, it was noted that the resulting instrumental had kind of a loping rhythm, a rhythm which matched a new dance taking off in Chicago. The instrumental was then retitled to match that dance, and the title became The Horse.

0: Horse, Cliff Nobles and Company. That sold 2 million copies in 1968 for Cliff and the company, even though Cliff himself was not even present on that hit. It was a different story for Gary Puckett and the Union Gap, five guys discovered by Jerry Fuller.
1: They were playing in a place called the Quad Room in San Diego, which was a bowling alley lounge. And I called them and I said, I'll be down Saturday night to listen to you. I went down Friday night instead. And I sat in the audience. They had no idea I was there. Come to find out, they were coasting that night so they could save the chops for the next night. And I really dug Puckett's voice, so I talked to them. They dug the idea of recording, so I brought contracts back down a week later and signed them up.

0: at the Union Gap with Lady Willpower, another song which climbed to number two in 1968. And we got a few more next as we continue with the history of rock and roll.
1: So you've dropped your phone. 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
0: I'm Wink Martindale, and the history of rock and roll continues with more 1968 music that peaked at number two. In the mid-60s, a lot of cowboy movies were produced in Europe, mostly Spain and Italy, which I guess explains how they came to be known as spaghetti westerns. One of the best was The Good, the Bad, and the Ugly, starring Clint Eastwood and Lee Van Cleef. Ennio Morricone composed its title theme, which became a hit in the hands of Hugo Montenegro.

That was The Good, the Bad, and the Ugly from Hugo Montenegro, his orchestra, and chorus. Hugo, who scored many movies himself, was as surprised as anybody when his version of that tune became a hit single. By the way, the whistling on The Good, the Bad, and the Ugly was by Muzzy Marcellino, who also led the band on Art Linkletter's TV show House Party on CBS. Remember earlier we played Bobby Goldsboro's number one hit, Honey? Bobby Russell wrote that, as well as this next tune, in the belief that people were looking for true-to-life story songs with real depth to them. Try

0: You gotta love that. You gotta love O.C. Smith singing Little Green Apples. He was born O.C., O-C-I-E, O.C. Smith in Mansfield, Louisiana. O.C. recorded the song just to fill up one of his LPs. A DJ in Detroit started airing it off the album, and the request lines went nuts. O.C. Smith wound up with the biggest hit record of his entire career. So let's close with one final gem, which peaked at number two in 1968. John Kay of Steppenwolf recalled the visual appeal of his band, famed for creating heavy metal thunder.
1: I dress with a conservative flash offstage, but on stage we wear costumes which were designed partially by us, partially by Bill Whitten of Workroom 27 Los Angeles, who does also Elton John, and the costumes really are an extension of each individual's personality and or fantasy.

0: Born to be Wild, from Steppenwolf. The year was 1968. The history of rock and roll is written by Gary Thoreau, engineered by Peter Gould. I'm Wink Martindale. Please join us next time for more from the history of rock and roll.
1: Well, that's it for this week. Back to the 60s. Good old music. Well, that really was some memories there. The history of rock and roll, 10 o'clock Sunday morning, 9 o'clock Wednesday night, brought to you by our station sponsors, Arlington Gas World, House to Home, and McLaughlin Smash Repairs. 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
1: I'd like to make a claim, please.
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0: An elephant?
1: Yes, a bull male. Completely flattened it. All I can see is the snorkel.
0: McLaughlin Smash Repairs can sort that out for you. 17 Mansfield Street, Inverell.
1: I'll have it quick, because after the elephants, I'm off to study the mating habits of the big-nosed, blue-bummed, purse-stealing monkeys of Borneo.
0: No problem. 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
1: I shall. 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
1: I'd like to make a claim, please.
0: Name?
1: Attenborough.
0: And the nature of your claim?
1: My four-wheel drive's just been sat on by an elephant.
0: An elephant?
1: Yes, a bull male. Completely flattened it. 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
0: McLaughlin Smash Repairs can sort that out for you. 17 Mansfield Street, Inverell.
1: Well, I'll have it quick, because after the elephants, I'm off to study the mating habits of the big-nosed, blue-bummed, purse-stealing monkeys of Borneo.
0: No problem. Just ring them on 672121.
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0: And the nature of your claim?
1: My four-wheel drive's just been sat on by an elephant.
0: An elephant?
1: Yes, a bull male. Completely flattened it. 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
0: McLaughlin Smash Repairs can sort that out for you. 17 Mansfield Street, Inverell.
1: Well, I'll be quick, because after the elephants, I'm off to study the mating habits of the big-nosed, blue-bummed, purse-stealing monkeys of Borneo.
0: No problem. 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

0: If you have an interest in older veteran or vintage vehicles, or any kind of vehicles, motorcycles or even model railways, you would probably enjoy becoming involved with like-minded people at the National Transport Museum. 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
1: It's a station playing Inverell's best hits.

less. Overnight low of 3 degrees, partly cloudy with a high chance of showers to the east of the Ranges. Slight chance elsewhere. Daytime max temps ranging between 10 and 18 degrees. Humidity is at 94%. Barometric pressure is at 1,032 hectopascals. And the winds are calm. There's no breeze at all. Regional temps, Tamworth looking at a top of 17 degrees today. Armidale, a nice and cool 11 degrees. Glen Innes, not too far from that either, 12 degrees. Warrialda, nice and warm, 21 degrees today. Bingara, 19. Inverell heading for a top of 18. Currently 2 degrees in town. Sunrise will be at around 11 minutes to 7. And sunset will be at around 5:15 this afternoon. That is your weather for this morning for your 6 o'clock weather. Lewis here right through until 9 o'clock with the All-Star Breakfast. What have we got coming up for you? We got today's horoscopes coming up at around 6:40. We're going to be speaking to John Rantel with the Footy Forum just after the 7 o'clock news. 7:20 we got on this day. We've got Secret Sound at 22.8. That's up to $2,450. Member birthdays at 7:50. We got funeral notices just after the 8 o'clock news. Then we'll be speaking to Jamie McCormack with this weekend's rugby tips. 8:20, we got Mystery Voice up to $45 already. And just after the 8:30 news, we're going to be doing the chart toppers. We're going to be looking at the top five hits on this day from 2010. So lots to get through. So let's get started, shall we, with a bit of Mondo Rock for your Thursday. It is Chemistry right here on your local station, 91.9 Star FM.

0: 91.9 Star FM and the Stones with the Jumpin' Jack Flash. Bill with us in there as well. Ain't No Sunshine, Mondo Rock, kicking things off with the Chemistry. It's 17 past 6. Now, there will be a youth drama group starting in Term 3 for ages 10 to 16 years on a Tuesday afternoon at the Inverall Art Gallery. 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

0: All-Star Breakfast, 91.9 Star FM and Fleetwood Mac with Dreams. Joe Cocker in there as well. You can leave your hat on and, of course, classic Everly Brothers there and Wake Up Little Susie. Good morning to Patty. Thank you very much for your cheerio. Make sure you stay warm, won't you? It is a nice cold one this morning. It's 6:30.
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2: John Shaw with Star FM Regional News. South Energy is inviting members of the Inverell and district community to attend two upcoming community information sessions for the proposed Inverell battery energy storage system. The first session will be conducted at the Inverell RSM Club on Tuesday the 28th of July. It will begin at 3 p.m. and finish at 7. The second session will be held at the Union Cafe in Otho Street from 7 a.m. until 11 a.m. on Wednesday the 29th of July. South Energy said the sessions will give those attending a valuable opportunity to ask questions, speak with technical specialists and provide feedback. The company says any feedback will also help inform the environmental impact statement as it's being developed. Dementia Australia has launched its 2026 Diversely Small Grants program to help build understanding and awareness of dementia in Aboriginal, Torres Strait Islander and culturally and linguistically diverse communities. Applications are now open for Aboriginal, Torres Strait Islander and culturally and linguistically diverse organisations and community groups across Australia to apply for up to $30,000 in funding for activities to create awareness and improved understanding about dementia in their communities. Dementia Australia's CEO, Professor Tanya Buchanan, says that following the success in 2024 and 2025, Dementia Australia is proud to offer the Diversely Small Grant Program for a third year. Professor Buchanan says, through the grant program, Dementia Australia hopes to facilitate greater equity of access to dementia information and support in ways that are culturally appropriate and meaningful. Full details are available by calling the National Dementia Helpline on 1800 100 500 or visit dementia.org.au. The ACCC has issued a recall alert for toe warmers. The Commission said the recall involves two-pack toe warmers sold by the Reject Shop. The recall notice says when the product is used, it may inflate and heat rapidly, and the toe warmers can become very hot and burst open. There is a risk of serious burn injuries and irritation to the skin or eyes if the product overheats or bursts while in use. Incidents of the toe warmers overheating and bursting have occurred. Pesticide users are being reminded to meet record-keeping rules. A campaign looking at pesticide use in northwest New South Wales has found most farmers and landholders are complying with the state's environmental laws, but some sprayers need to keep better records. The New South Wales Environment Protection Authority recently assessed pesticide users in Moree, Narrabri, Walgett, Warren, Liverpool Plains, Gunnedah, Warrumbungle Shire, Coonabarabran and Gilgandra local government areas. The campaign resulted in 19 advisory letters and 8 formal warnings being issued to landholders and sprayers who are found to have minor breaches of the Pesticides Act. New South Wales EPA Director of Operations Julian Thompson says the Environmental Protection Agency officers had reviewed nearly 170 spray records from properties that had used pesticides, herbicides and insecticides during December 2025. Mr. Thompson said this was a very precise campaign looking at people who use pesticides on their own properties to determine if they are preventing off-target impacts such as spray drift. He says New South Wales landholders can legally apply pesticides to their own land using ground-based spraying equipment without an EPA licence, but they still need to comply with the rules. The National Renewables in Agriculture Conference and Expo is to be conducted next month. Australian farming businesses are facing pressures from a fuel and fertiliser crisis, rising costs, volatile commodity prices, labour shortage and increasingly variable weather conditions. At the same time, agriculture is being asked to play a larger role in Australia's energy transition. Farmers will get the chance to discuss these issues at this year's National Renewables in Agriculture Conference and Expo, which is to be conducted in Orange on the 12th of August. Following two sold-out years, this year's conference will cover how Australian producers can make electrifying operations and reducing emissions stack up commercially. Karen Stark, conference founder, says the conference is an important way to showcase farmers who are already using renewable energy to cut costs, improve efficiency and create new income streams. Ms. Stark said Australia currently imports 90% of our refined fuels, and we've seen how vulnerable agriculture is to global supply shocks. This year's program includes ways farmers can be more self-sufficient, so the conference covers topics ranging from battery storage and solar-powered irrigation to electric farm vehicles, biofuels and on-farm fertiliser production. A pig every 66 seconds. Kalua's hunt wipes out almost 3,000 pigs at the weekend. A feral pig was shot nearly every minute of the Kalua's Commercial Hotel Fishing and Social Group's hunting competition, with hunters knocking down a total of 2,912 feral pigs last weekend. A total of 151 hunters from 47 teams participated in the 54-hour event, with 728 pigs weighed in and a further 2,184 left in the paddock. Commercial hotel publican and competition organiser Aaron Van Beek said the event was in its fourth year and getting bigger every year, up from 102 participants in 2025. Australian Pig Dog and Hunters Association President Ned Makem said it was a successful event that highlighted the role competitions like these could play in pest management. He said, "We think it's an untapped resource in terms of feral pig management in New South Wales." An Inverell trained galloper has finished out of the place getters in the 2026 1200 metres listed with morning handicap, which was run at Grafton yesterday. Listomania, who was trained by Todd Payne, settled in the second half of the big field of 15 when they jumped, and he was never a chance after being blocked for a run as the horses turned for home and as they thundered down the long straight. Listomania was written by Ben Looker and started at the juicy odds of $13 a win.
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0: 3 degrees overnight low, partly cloudy with a high chance of showers to the east of the ranges, a slight chance elsewhere. Daytime max temps are ranging between 10 and 18. Now, humidity is at 94%, is staying steady there. Barometric pressure is at 1,032 hectopascals and rising. The winds are calm. Regional temps around the area, we've got Tamworth heading for a top of 17 today. Armidale 11, Glen Innes 12, Warrielder 21, Bingra 19. Inverell heading for a top of 18 degrees, currently 3 degrees in town. Sunrise will be at 11 minutes to 7 and sunset will be at around 5:15 this afternoon. There is your latest in regional news and weather. Horoscopes coming up real soon. Thanks to Annabelle's Real Estate. Right now, Liam Payne here at Star

0: waterfalls for your all-star breakfast. Liam Payton there as well. And strip that down. It's a 6:45 now. The Dalungra Golf Club are holding their annual general meeting at 7 p.m. on Thursday, the 6th of August at the Dalungra Hotel. All are welcome to attend. You heard about it on 91.9 Star FM. Got the horoscopes next, thanks to Annabelle's Real Estate.
1: Hello, car insurance.
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1: And the nature of your claim?
2: My four-wheel drive's just been sat on by an elephant.
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2: Yes, a bull male. Completely flattened it. All I can see is the snorkel.
1: McLaughlin Smash Repairs can sort that out for you. 17 Mansfield Street, Inverell.
2: Well, I'll have it quick, because after the elephants, I'm off to study the mating habits of the big-nosed, blue-bummed person. Stealing monkeys of Borneo.
1: No problem. Just ring them on 6721-2101.
2: I shall. No, I haven't got a peanut.
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7: 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Capricorn. Romance is in the air. You can feel it. Just go with your heart. Aquarius. Now is not the time to be gambling with finances or your health. Pisces. It's time to look after your own interests, even if others are not happy. And that's today's horoscope.
0: Today's horoscopes, thanks to Annabelle's Real Estate. Back again later on this morning at around 10:40, Dr. Hook now and Sexy Eyes.

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New sport and weather on its way. Then we'll look likely to be speaking to John Rantel up to 7 with the 40 Forum. Pat Benetta to take us up to the news. And Love is a Battlefield here on your All-Star Breakfast, 91.9 Star FM.

0: Star FM National News is brought to you by Byron Street Auto Electrics at 202 Byron Street in Verrell. They stock a wide range of batteries to suit cars, caravans and heavy machinery.
1: Good morning, I'm Lee Harrison. Hundreds of airport workers will protest around the country against
0: vans and heavy machinery.
1: Good morning, I'm Lee Harrison. Hundreds of airport workers will protest around the country against

0: happening with the AFL?
1: Well, we're 6 games left before the final starts, so things are starting to heat up really quickly, and we've got some great games on the weekend. So
0: that's gone pretty quick, hasn't it?
1: It has gone very quick. It's sides now that are out of the 8 are really starting to look to see how they're going to perform for the rest of the 6 games. So we've got some pretty powerful clubs outside the top 8 when you look at the Magpies and the Cats, St Kilda and Carlton, North. They're all great sides. So these next few games are going to count a lot. And probably the best game is the first one coming up between the Cats and St Kilda. That is a very important game. The Cats have lost 5 of their last 6. So, and they're striking a St Kilda side that is on the up. And the Cats won't have their full forward. Jeremy Cameron, he's out with a busted arm. So it's going to be a really tough game for the Cats. I'm going for St Kilda to have an upset.
0: I was going to say the St Kilda looks like it's going to be a walk in the park for the Cats. Poor Cats not winning that many games.
1: No, and they've been a big side too, the Cats. So this will be hard to take. So yeah, Cats definitely for mine. And of course, now the next game is the Swans. Of course, Swans versus the Crows. Swans were beaten by the Dockers last week, so they'll be itching to get back on the winning run.
0: Mm-hmm.
1: So I'm going for them to be too strong for the Crows.
0: You reckon?
1: Yeah, I think so. It's in Sydney, so home ground advantage here, and the Crows are they're 5th on the ladder, so they've had some great wins, so it won't be easy for the Swans. But the Swans are 2nd on the ladder, so I'm leaning towards the Swans.
0: Good.
1: The next game we've got is Port Adelaide versus the Dockers. So this is an interesting game. This one, I'm going for the Dockers. They're sitting on top of the ladder with 15 wins, and I can't see Port making any inroads here. So Dockers for me.
0: Yeah, Dockers are very strong at the moment.
1: Yes, very strong. North Melbourne, of course, my old side. They come up against Melbourne, and of course, Melbourne are sitting in the top 8. So they've got a tough game. North. North are out of the top 8. So I'm going for Melbourne to be too strong. There's no upset there, I don't think so.
0: Mm-hmm. Mm-hmm.
1: Of course, the next game is the Magpies. The Magpies are playing Carlton, 2 big sides here. Magpies out of the top 8. Carlton out of the top 8. So they are desperate to get back into that top 8, but they're 2 games behind. So this will be a desperate race for these 2 sides. Oh, I'm going to lean towards the Magpies.
0: I reckon Carlton will get this one.
1: Yes, it would be good to see. We know that Carlton have been under a lot of pressure. They lost the first 6 games this year and sacked their coach.
0: Yeah, that's right.
1: And now the Magpies are a fairly powerful side, the Magpies, so I'm thinking it's going to be a great game, but it wouldn't surprise me if Carlton beat them, but I'm leaning towards the Maggies.
0: Cool. All right.
1: The next game we've got is the Tigers. The Tigers play the Hawks. The Hawks are sitting 3rd on the ladder. The Tigers are sitting right on the bottom. The Tigers have had 1 win.
0: Ooh.
1: So this is a tough gig for the old Tigers. I'm going for the Hawks to show no mercy.
0: They'll walk all over them, unfortunately. Yes. It's going to be too tough for them.
1: Yes, absolutely. The next game is the Suns. Versus the Bulldogs. The Suns are the Gold Coast Suns. They're out of the top eight. We were expecting them to be a better side this year, but they've had 7 wins. 10 wins will get you in the top eight, but they're 7 wins, so they're 3 wins behind. So I'm looking at the Bulldogs having a win here, but wouldn't be surprised if there is a little upset, because the Suns are definitely a better side than what they're showing. So the Bulldogs for me. And the last game is Essendon and GWS. And, of course, Essendon have been in the news. They're sitting well down on the bottom of the ladder. So it's a tough game, this. They're playing GWS, who have got ambitions of making that top eight. Can't see Essendon winning this. It'll be a big win for GWS.
0: Yeah, the GWS have been playing pretty strong this season.
1: Yes, they have. So that's this weekend's rounds, and of course in the top in the top eight, the sides of the Dockers are top, the Swans are second, Hawks third, Lions fourth, the Crows fifth, Melbourne 6th and Bulldogs 7th, and the Magpies are just sitting in the 8 on 9.5 wins. So outside of that, Cats and Kilda, they've got some tough work ahead of them.
0: So. Yeah, indeed they do. So big weekend ahead in AFL. So, yes, it'll be interesting to see what the results will be.
1: It is. It's going to be very interesting. There'll be some upsets, which we don't expect. But, look, the first game, which is on tonight, the Cats and St Kilda, this will be a ripper of a game. So it's desperation time now for the Cats to stop their losing streak.
0: Yes, indeed. All right, John, well, thank you very much for that. We'll catch up with you next week. Jerry will be back with we'll be back, and you can have a chat with him then.
1: Look forward to that.
0: All right, thanks, John. Have a good weekend.
1: Same to you.
0: No worries. John Rantel there with the Footy Forum right here on 91.9 Star.

0: 104.9 Star FM is the All-Star Breakfast and Soft Sell. Tainted Love circles in there from Post Malone as well. 20 past 7, time to do on this day. We do that thanks to the Inverell RSM Club.
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5: On this day, July 16th, it was on this day in 1377, Richard II, aged 10, is crowned King of England at Westminster Abbey, succeeding his grandfather Edward III. In 1661, the first banknotes in Europe are issued by the Bank of Stockholm. In 1935, the first automatic parking meter in the United States is installed in Oklahoma. In 1940, Adolf Hitler orders preparations for the invasion of Britain. It's called Operation Sea Lion.
6: On the 16th of July, the preparation of Operation Sea Lion was ordered, as a potential amphibious and airborne assault on Britain was to follow, only once the Luftwaffe had air superiority over the Channel and southern England.
5: In 1945, the first test detonation of an atomic bomb occurs in New Mexico as part of the US Manhattan Project. In 1950, during the FIFA World Cup final in Rio de Janeiro in Brazil, a 79th-minute goal secures Uruguay the World Cup, beating Brazil 2-1. In 1955, Juan Manuel Fangio of Argentina clinches his third Formula One World Drivers' Championship by finishing second to fellow Mercedes driver Stirling Moss in the British Grand Prix at Aintree.
7: All of us are able to give certain extraordinary performance in certain times because of certain reasons, whatever it may be, not necessarily in racing. I think people can achieve great strength or whatever, far beyond their normal capabilities. But I think Fangio had the capability of being able to draw on this enormous reserve of talent and more readily than maybe others of us.
8: 4, 3, 2, 1, 0. All engine running. Liftoff. We have a liftoff. 32 minutes past the hour. Liftoff on Apollo 11.
9: Oh, boy. Oh, boy. It looks good, Wally.
10: Somebody must be leaving. The
9: building's shaking. We're getting that buffeting we've become used to. What a moment. Man on the way to the moon.
5: In 1969, Apollo 11 is launched, carrying the first men to land on the moon. In 1979, Iraqi President Ahmed Hassan al-Bakir is succeeded by Saddam Hussein. In 1983, a Sikorsky S-61 helicopter crashes, causing 20 fatalities in Britain's worst helicopter accident. In 1994, the three tenors, Placido Domingo, Jose Carreras and Luciano Pavarotti, performed with the Los Angeles Philharmonic and chorus of the Los Angeles Opera at Dodger Stadium in Los Angeles, California. An estimated 1.3 billion viewers watched the worldwide broadcast. In 1999, John F. Kennedy Jr., his wife Carolyn Bessette Kennedy and sister-in-law Lauren Bessette are killed in the plane crash off the coast of Martha's Vineyard. The Piper Saratoga aircraft was piloted by Kennedy.
11: While no flight plan was filed, none had to be under the circumstances of this flight, they were bound for Martha's Vineyard. The plane was due there about 10 o'clock, never got there. Radar contact is believed to have been made just after 9:30, believed to have been made about 17 miles west of Martha's Vineyard in that Gay Head area, and the aircraft was believed at that time to be down to about 2,000 feet.
5: In 2004, cooking extraordinaire Martha Stewart is sentenced to 5 months in prison plus 5 months in home confinement for lying to federal investigators. In 2005, Harry Potter and the Half-Blood Prince, the sixth book in the series by J.K. Rowling, is published worldwide. 9 million copies sell in 24 hours. In 2007, a 6.8 magnitude earthquake, followed by aftershocks of 6.6, occur off Japan, killing 8 people with at least 800 injured and damaging a nuclear power plant.
10: The United States Geological Survey has reported the tremor struck at a depth of 16.1 kilometres, 33 kilometres west of Suryoka. There were no immediate reports of damage or casualties from the quake. Japan's Meteorological Agency issued a warning for a tsunami of up to a metre in size along the northwest coast of the main island.
5: In 2017, BBC announces the first ever female Doctor Who will be played by Jodie Whittaker. In 2023, Taylor Swift's re-recorded Speak Now album debuts at number one on the Billboard 200, her 12th number one album, surpassing Barbara Streisand's record for number one albums by a female artist.
12: I just feel very lucky to get to take my music to the places I've gotten to take it to and look down into the crowd and know that the fans relate to that in some way, even though they live halfway across the world. It's an honour.
5: On this day, July 16th.
0: On this day, back again this afternoon at around 4:30. Thanks to the Inverell RSM Club. Regional news on the way. Right now it's The Cause and Runaway on your All-Star Breakfast here at Star FM.

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1: John Shaw with Star FM Regional News. South Energy is inviting members of the Inverell and district community to attend two upcoming community information sessions for the proposed Inverell battery energy storage system. The first session will be conducted at the Inverell RSM Club on Tuesday, the 28th of July. It will begin at 3 p.m. and finish at 7. The second session will be held at the Union Cafe in Otho Street from 7 a.m. until 11 a.m. on Wednesday, the 29th of July. South Energy said the sessions will give those attending a valuable opportunity to ask questions, speak with technical specialists and provide feedback. The company says any feedback will also help inform the environmental impact statement as it's being developed. Dementia Australia has launched its 2026 Diversely Small Grants program to help build understanding and awareness of dementia in Aboriginal, Torres Strait Islander and culturally and linguistically diverse communities. Applications are now open for Aboriginal, Torres Strait Islander and culturally and linguistically diverse organisations and community groups across Australia to apply for up to $30,000 in funding for activities to create awareness and improved understanding about dementia in their communities. Dementia Australia's CEO, Professor Tanya Buchanan, says that following the success in 2024 and 2025, Dementia Australia is proud to offer the Diversely Small Grant Program for a third year. Professor Buchanan says, through the grant program, Dementia Australia hopes to facilitate greater equity of access to dementia information and support in ways that are culturally appropriate and meaningful. Full details are available by calling the National Dementia Helpline on 1800 100 500 or visit dementia.org.au. The ACCC has issued a recall alert for toe warmers. The Commission said the recall involves two-pack toe warmers sold by the Reject Shop. The recall notice says when the product is used, it may inflate and heat rapidly, and the toe warmers can become very hot and burst open. There is a risk of serious burn injuries and irritation to the skin or eyes if the product overheats or bursts while in use. Incidents of the toe warmers overheating and bursting have occurred. Pesticide users are being reminded to meet record-keeping rules. A campaign looking at pesticide use in northwest New South Wales has found most farmers and landholders are complying with the state's environmental laws, but some sprayers need to keep better records. The New South Wales Environment Protection Authority recently assessed pesticide users in Moree, Narrabri, Walgett, Warren, Liverpool Plains, Gunnedah, Warrumbungle Shire, Coonabarabran and Gilgandra local government areas. The campaign resulted in 19 advisory letters and 8 formal warnings being issued to landholders and sprayers who are found to have minor breaches of the Pesticides Act. New South Wales EPA Director of Operations Julian Thompson says the Environmental Protection Agency officers had reviewed nearly 170 spray records from properties that had used pesticides, herbicides and insecticides during December 2025. Mr. Thompson said this was a very precise campaign looking at people who use pesticides on their own properties to determine if they are preventing off-target impacts such as spray drift. He says New South Wales landholders can legally apply pesticides to their own land using ground-based spraying equipment without an EPA licence, but they still need to comply with the rules. The National Renewables in Agriculture Conference and Expo is to be conducted next month. Australian farming businesses are facing pressures from a fuel and fertiliser crisis, rising costs, volatile commodity prices, labour shortage and increasingly variable weather conditions. At the same time, agriculture is being asked to play a larger role in Australia's energy transition. Farmers will get the chance to discuss these issues at this year's National Renewables in Agriculture Conference and Expo, which is to be conducted in Orange on the 12th of August. Following two sold-out years, this year's conference will cover how Australian producers can make electrifying operations and reducing emissions stack up commercially. Karen Stark, conference founder, says the conference is an important way to showcase farmers who are already using renewable energy to cut costs, improve efficiency and create new income streams. Ms. Stark said Australia currently imports 90% of our refined fuels and we've seen how vulnerable agriculture is to global supply shocks. This year's program includes ways farmers can be more self-sufficient, so the conference covers topics ranging from battery storage and solar-powered irrigation to electric farm vehicles, biofuels and on-farm fertilizer production. A pig every 66 seconds. Kalua's hunt wipes out almost 3,000 pigs at the weekend. A feral pig was shot nearly every minute of the Kalua's Commercial Hotel Fishing and Social Group's hunting competition, with hunters knocking down a total of 2,912 feral pigs last weekend. A total of 151 hunters from 47 teams participated in the 54-hour event, with 728 pigs weighed in and a further 2,184 left in the paddock. Commercial hotel publican and competition organiser Aaron Van Beek said the event was in its fourth year and getting bigger every year, up from 102 participants in 2025. Australian Pig Dog and Hunters Association President Ned Makem said it was a successful event that highlighted the role competitions like these could play in pest management. He said, "We think it's an untapped resource in terms of feral pig management in New South Wales." An Inverell trained galloper has finished out of the place getters in the 2026 1200 metres listed with morning handicap, which was run at Grafton yesterday. Listomania, who was trained by Todd Payne, settled in the second half of the big field of 15 when they jumped, and he was never a chance after being blocked for a run as the horses turned for home and as they thundered down the long straight. Listomania was written by Ben Looker and started at the juicy odds of $13 a win.
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3: 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Right advice, right products. We're from around here.
4: 2 overnight low, partly cloudy with a high chance of showers to the east of the ranges, slight chance elsewhere. Daytime max temps ranging between 10 and 18. Humidity is at 93%, barometric pressure is at 1,033 hectopascals and the winds are south at 1 to 5 kilometres. Regional temps in Tamworth heading for a top of 17, Armidale 11, Glen Innes heading for a top of 12, Warrialda nice and warm, 21 degrees, Bingra heading for a top of 19 and Inverell's heading for a top of 18 degrees, currently 5 degrees in town. Sunrise was at 11 to 7 I should say this morning. Sunset will be at about 5:15 this afternoon. It is 23 away from 8 o'clock. We've got Secret Sound coming up very soon. Your chance to win $2,450 in the Prices Plus Secret Sound. But right now it is Roy Orbison, Pretty Woman, here at the All-Star Breakfast.

0: 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I've got $2,450 to give away and all you got to do is call us now, 5619-2442. Have a guess at what this is? We'll take a call next year at Star FM.
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0: Bev joins me right now. Good morning, Bev. How are you going?
5: Good morning, I'm fine, thanks. You're doing a good job this morning.
0: Oh, they are big shoes to fill, aren't they?
5: No word.
0: I don't know how he does it sometimes. He just goes off the chain and he's just as busy as anything. So, yeah, it's a tough gig, but, yeah, thanks for that. Now, $2,450, that would sound great, wouldn't it?
5: That would be wonderful, mate.
0: All right, I'm gonna play the sound. What do you think that is?
5: Lewis, I'm wondering if it could be the wheels on the bus going round and round.
0: Yeah, like I'm going to hang myself out of the window and just put a microphone to the wheels. Hang on a minute, let's have a listen. I'm not that adventurous, Bev, I'm sorry, but that's not correct. Sorry about that. But good guess anyway.
5: Well, thank you very much. I thought I'd have a go. I heard Norma O'Hara Murphy singing.
0: No worries. Well, you have a wonderful day, won't you?
5: You as well. Thanks
0: so much. No worries. Thank you. There's Bev saying it's the wheels on the bus going around. Not correct, unfortunately. So we'll pass that on. $2,450. We'll give that to John Shaw. And he'll do that at around 22:11, I'd say. And we do that all thanks to Prices Plus. Right now it is Queen, I Want to Break Free on the All Star Breakfast here at 91.9 Star FM.

0: heard Jagged Little Pill album from the 90s there, and Ironic here at 91.9 Star FM. Cassidy Ray in there as well, and a good night. Now, member birthdays coming up. No members celebrating their birthdays, but we'll take a quick look at the celebrities that are celebrating their birthdays. We'll do that next here at Star FM.
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0: On your Baz. Let's take a look at the celebrity birthdays. We've got Ginger Rogers, the American vaudeville stage and screen dancer, having a birthday. She was born in 1911 in Missouri. She died in 1995. Margaret Court, the Australian tennis champion, big in the late 60s and early 70s, with 24 Grand Slam singles titles, was born on this day in 1942 in Albury. She's 84 today. Michael Flatley, the Irish-American dancer and choreographer, known for Riverdance and Lord of the Dance, was born on this day in 1958 in Chicago. He's 68 today. Phoebe Cates, the American actress, known for her roles in Fast Time at Ridgemont High and in Gremlins as well. She was born on this day in New York City in 1963. She's 63 today. Will Ferrell, the American comic actor, he's gotten many roles. Elf, Zoolander, Anchorman, Step Brothers, Blades of Glory, and Daddy's Home, just to name a few. Was born on this day in California in 1967. He's 59 today. Corey Feldman, part of the two Coreys, if you remember Corey Haim as well. American actor known for his roles in Gremlins as well. Stand By Me and The Goonies. Remember that one? Was born on this day in 1971. He's 55 today. Wendell Saylor, the Aussie rugby league player, best known for his playing in the Brisbane Broncos. He was born on this day in 1974 in Brisbane. He's 52 today. And Luke Hemmings, the Australian pop singer and guitarist for 5 Seconds of Summer, was born in Freeman's Reach, New South Wales in 1996 on this day. He is 32 today. Happy birthday to anyone having a birthday today from everyone here at Star FM. If you'd like to be, if you'd like your birthday to be read out, you need to become a financial member. And to do that, just head over to our website, starfm.com.au, and download a membership form and hand it into Desiree, and Desiree will sort you out. We'll do that all thanks to The Bolt Shop and Cooper's Farm Gear.
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0: We'll be speaking to Ethan Anderson, president of the Inverell Hawks, after 8 o'clock. We're talking all things NRL. Right now, the Travelling Wilburys takes up the news. It is the end of the line here.

0: Star FM National News is brought to you by Byron Street Auto Electrics at 202 Byron Street in Verrell. They stock a wide range of batteries to suit cars, caravans and heavy machinery.
1: Good morning, I'm Lee Harrison. Data shows surging construction costs are driving a rise in homeowner insurance premiums. Compare the Market research indicates home and contents quotes have increased on average by at least $300 in most capital cities in the year to June. Economic Director David Kosh says some insurance companies have taken their pricing too far.
2: At triple the inflation rate, give me a break. That is outrageous. That in Brisbane, it's a temper, roughly a temper. Triple the inflation rate. Give me a break. That is outrageous. That in Brisbane, it's a temper, roughly a 10%.

0: were accessed from 21 clinics across its national network. The provider says there is no direct evidence that patient records had been viewed, but as a precaution, it's providing customers with steps on how to protect their information. The federal government is aware of the cyber attack and is engaging with relevant agencies. Sasha Foote reporting.
1: Iran is threatening to close off other regional and gas export channels as the standoff over the Strait of Hormuz intensifies. The United States has reinstated its blockade of Iranian ports and carried out a round of daylight strikes on Iranian military targets. Maritime security expert Jennifer Parker says there's a threat that Tehran and its allies could escalate the conflict horizontally.
2: Some of the way that oil is getting out of the Persian Gulf right now is that Saudi Arabia has a pipeline piping it down to the Red Sea and then shipping it out through the Bab el-Mandeb and the Gulf of Aden. If the Houthis start striking ships around there, we will see a reduced impact on oil supplies globally.
1: Researchers will be using state-of-the-art sonar equipment to produce a detailed map of the seafloor along the east coast. Five teams are setting sail on a CSIRO research vessel today, making their way from Hobart to Brisbane over the next week. James Cook University research student Catherine Wang will be on board and says they're wanting to better understand what lies down below.
3: This will help us to understand what's happening with our ecosystem in terms of the marine life and the marine environment. This will help us also to plan and manage our marine protected parks and areas.
1: And Sam Neill's family is reportedly planning a low-key private funeral in New Zealand for the 78-year-old actor who died unexpectedly on Monday. This is Air News. Spain's opponent in the World Cup final has been decided. Graham Davis reports.
4: Just as it had against Egypt, Argentina came from behind with late goals to beat England 2-1 to go through to the FIFA World Cup 2026 final to try and defend its trophy. The first half proved to be a stalemate, but England produced a fine move in the 55th minute that saw Rodgers cross for Gordon to tuck the ball home and give England the lead. After that, it was all Argentina, and it produced some wonderful football. Pickford made a fine save to keep out Gonzalez's header, and McAllister hit the left post and then the right. It was, of course, Messi that set up both goals. With 5 minutes remaining, Fernandes unleashed a wonderful strike from distance to make it 1-1. 7 minutes later, and another pinpoint cross from Messi allowed Martinez to head the winner. Argentina will face the European champion Spain in the final. Graham Davis for Air Sport.
1: Geelong has swung seven changes ahead of tonight's clash with St Kilda. Mark Blixarves has been managed, while Mitch Nevitt and Jack Bowes have both been dropped. The PNG Chiefs have launched a bid to get Zach Lomax back to rugby league, offering him a deal for 2028. And the ICC's made a format change ahead of the Men's Cricket World Cup next year. The three lowest-ranked nations will play a round robin, with the best team advancing to the group stage, where there'll be two pools of six. Australian Independent Radio News.
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6: 2 degrees overnight low in Inverell, partly cloudy with a high chance of showers to the east of the ranges, a slight chance elsewhere. Daytime max temps ranging between 10 and 18. Humidity is at 93%. The barometric pressure is at 1,033 hectopascals. The winds are south at 1 to 5 kilometres. Regional temps in Tamworth heading for a top of 17 degrees today. Armidale, nice and chilly, 11 degrees. Glen Innes, not that far off from 12 degrees. Warrielder, 21, nice and warm out there. Bingra, 19, and Inverell heading for a top of 18 degrees. Currently 7 degrees. Sunrise was at 11 minutes to 7, and sunset will be at around 5:15 this afternoon. 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The relatives and friends of the late Gregory Anthony Bilsborough, better known as Greg Bilsborough, aged 73 years, late of Finch Street, Bingra, are respectfully informed that Greg's funeral service will take place at St. John's Anglican Church in Bingra, commencing at 11 a.m. Monday, the 20th of July, followed by interment at the Bingra Lawn Cemetery. For those unable to attend Greg's service, a live stream will be made available. Please contact Thorley & Sons on P Hoarder at thorleyandsons.com.au.

0: to request a link. 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Phone 67 222 566. Funeral directors of Inverell and Districts, and refers to the death of the late Gregory Anthony Bilsborough, better known as Greg Bilsborough, late of Finch Street, Bingra. The relatives and friends of the late Wendy Heaney, aged 82 years, late of Butler Street, Inverell, are respectfully informed that Wendy's memorial service will take place at the Inverell Community Uniting Church, Inverell, commencing at 12 midday, Friday the 17th of July. A private family cremation service will be held prior to the memorial service. 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This announcement was authorised by Thorley & Sons Funeral Services. Phone 67 222 566. Funeral directors of Inverell and Districts, and refers to the death of the late Wendy Heaney, late of Butler Street, Inverell. Seven past eight here at 91.9 Star FM. Gives me great pleasure to introduce our next guest. It's actually the Hawks president, Inverell Hawks president, Ethan Anderson. Mate, how you going?
1: Good morning, Lewis. I'm going well. How about yourself?
0: I'm not bad, mate. What a cracking game last Saturday.
1: Oh, the boys are on fire, weren't they?
0: Aren't they? Just, hey, 2 for 2, as I mentioned earlier. I think it was 2 for 2 that you guys had exceeded the 60-point mark.
1: Yeah, so last 2 weeks we've mercy ruled the opposition, which not real good for the competition. But it's good for our boys' attacking flair, that's for sure.
0: And great for you, got for your team morale, because like, you guys are strong this season.
1: Yeah, we're tracking along all right. But I think the biggest thing out of those two games was we held the opposition to zero. So I'm real happy with how our defence is going to hold both those teams to zero. Lot to thank our coach Jamie McCormack for that. So training's paying off.
0: It is, because I mean, like I mentioned it when I was actually in the box. I said, you guys are fit. Like, you guys are fast and fit. I mean, what have you guys done to change things around?
1: Yeah, just training hard, pushing each other. There's competition for positions in the side, so that always helps. It makes you train that little bit harder and push yourself, so the whole team's getting the best out of each other.
0: So now we've got this weekend coming up.
1: Yeah, got Warrialder on Sunday, so that's going to be another big day. It should be 3 grades with ladies, reserve grade and first grade.
0: Yeah.
1: And Warrialder, there's a fair few Inverell boys in there, so they'll be out to try and prove a point against us.
0: Is that right?
1: Yeah, so we'll see what happens.
0: Traitors.
1: Go on the drive over there.
0: Yeah, no, nice drive. So you're going to be over there for Sunday?
1: Home game at Varley on Sunday.
0: All right, so yep. It's going to be at home. Okay, yep. good. So what are any other games? What have we got going on?
1: So the other games around the group on Saturday, it should be a cracking game over at Uralla, 2v3. So we've got Uralla sitting in second spot in first grade versus Glenn's Magpies in third spot. So that should be a corker game. And then the other games throughout the round is Moree versus Tinga over at Moree, and then also Gyra versus Baraba, which should be another good game, I reckon, if Baraba can get a few blokes back from their injuries.
0: That's right, because they weren't really, you know, they were struggling, weren't they?
1: They said they had up to 8 or 9 out with injuries and suspensions and blokes away on the weekend. So hopefully a few of them come back and, yeah, they can show up at Gyra and hopefully.
0: Because Gyra are playing pretty good too, aren't they?
1: Yeah, Gyra are poking along pretty well. They had a pretty good win against Tinga on the weekend.
0: Yeah.
1: It should be a good couple of games.
0: Yeah. Now, let's talk NRL.
1: Yes, yep. We've got the another big comp round. What are we up to? Round 20 already. The season's flying by.
0: That's gone so quick. I was just talking to John Rantel this morning and we were saying that it's only 6 games to go.
1: I know.
0: It's gone so quick.
1: Feels like it was only last week. We're watching it over in Vegas for round one.
0: That's right. Okay, really? Golly, that's gone real quick. So how are we looking for this weekend? So who we got?
1: So tonight we've got Penrith and Brisbane. The way Brisbane's been travelling this season, they haven't shown up after their premiership win last year, so it's a bit hard to go past Penrith in that game tonight.
0: Penrith are consistent. You've got to give it to them. They've got 3 wins, haven't they?
1: They sure do, and they've come off the back of the bye, so their State of Origin stars have had a week to recover as well after their great Blues win.
0: Yes.
1: Jamie won't like me saying that.
0: No.
1: So then we go into Friday's game. I reckon another going to be another close game is Cronulla and Newcastle. So down there in the Shire at Cronulla. I don't know. I think that one's going to be a close one, but it's hard to go past Cronulla at home, I think.
0: Yeah, that's the thing. I know the Cronulla actually do well at home. So not many losses at home.
1: No,
0: so,
1: that's right.
0: So I'm tipping them as well. So, yep.
1: And then my team, the Chookies, on Friday night up against the Storm at Allianz. So obviously I'm going to be tipping the Chooks. But
0: I'll do a Jerry. I'll tip the Storm. So let's see how we go with that one.
1: We'll see what happens there. Storm do have a new halves combination with Hughes and Munster both out. So as a young halfback coming in for Hughes, and I think Wishart's playing in the sixth jersey. So, yeah, we'll see how that combination works out for him. And then, yeah, and some more good matches on Saturday, I think, in Canberra versus Rabbitohs. So I think that's a bit of a flip of the coin, that one. Could go either way.
0: I've got to go for my team. I've got to go for the Raiders because they're my team. So, and I'm very, very loyal to the Canberra Raiders. So, yep. And it's been a mixed bag for them this season. So they had some good games. They had some missed games. Some games have been like absolute corkers. They've been real big margins.
1: Yeah, yeah.
0: But they're in Canberra, aren't they?
1: They're down in Canberra. So if it's sleeting down there, Canberra for sure.
0: Yeah. Oh, that's the good thing about Canberra. They actually know how to play in the snow really well, which is good. So they're used to it. So
1: and if the same side that shows up last week that put 40 on the Dogs show up this weekend, they're a certain thing.
0: Yeah, for sure. So okay, and who else is next?
1: So then we got Warriors and St George over in New Zealand. Yet again, the way St George's season's going, it's very hard to tip against the Warriors in that one.
0: No, and plus they got home ground, so Warriors for sure. Yeah.
1: And I think another close match will be the Canterbury Bulldogs and the West Tigers.
0: Oh, God, my wife's going to kill me. Well, not my wife, because, I mean, it's actually my father-in-law. He loves the Tigers. He's a Tigers diehard. I don't know.
1: Well, it's hard to please the in-laws at the best of times, mate.
0: I know. You can't say that. But, yeah, I'll go Tigers.
1: Tigers. I got to go the Dogs in that one.
0: You reckon?
1: Yeah. Okay. I think just.
0: Yeah, I like that, just.
1: Yeah. Sunday, we've got Gold Coast and Manly, which the way Titans have been playing, I think should be another entertaining match.
0: I think so. It's going to be a tight one, I think, with that one. But I reckon I'll go with the Gold Coast, that one.
1: Yeah, I'm going to go with Manly in there.
0: Then
1: to round out the matchups for round 20, we've got the Dolphins and North Queensland. So a Queensland derby up at Suncorp to finish there, which yet again I think will be a cracking game.
0: It will be. That's going to be a close one. I'm going to go North Queensland for that one.
1: North Queensland? Yeah, I'm leaning towards them too. I think the Dolphins have still got a few out, so let's go to the Cowboys.
0: They're not playing to their absolute optimum. They've been playing really good games, but they're not playing to their optimum at the moment. No. So I'm tipping North Queensland for that one. Perfect. What do you reckon? So that's going to be a big weekend.
1: It's going to be a big weekend of footy, yeah.
0: Oh, okay. So, I can't wait. Now, your prediction for Sunday. Go on.
1: I think, obviously, we'll edge it out in a tight one.
0: I reckon you guys will get up front. My fingers are crossed that you're going to do a 3-for-3. Let's see what happens. I don't want to be too optimistic, and I certainly don't want to scratch your head out from over here. But no, great game, great last two games. But, yeah, good luck on Sunday, though.
1: Thank you very much, and thank you for sitting in the announcement box on the weekend.
0: Oh, mate, it was my pleasure. It was actually pretty good. And at least I know now what Greg Cagle goes through. So, yes. It's rather entertaining, which is good. Mate, thank you very much, and we'll see you next week.
1: We'll catch up with you soon. Thanks, Louis.
0: There's Ethan Anderson, president of the Inverall Hawks, and good luck to them on Sunday. Going out to – they're actually going to be playing at Varley Oval. So if you can get down there, folks, do so. Go and support the Hawks and see if they could do 3-for-3 against Warrior Elder. Right now, Andy Gibb and Shadow Dancing got Mystery Voice coming up real soon here at Star FM.

0: On the All-Star Breakfast here at 91.9 Star FM. Right on, 20 past 8, time to play Mystery Voice. 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We do that thanks to Sonder Painting. Here is that Mystery Voice.
1: Who knows whether or not it was right or wrong or anything in between. 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
0: Give us a call now, 5619-2442. 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
1: Who knows whether or not it was right or wrong or anything in between. 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
0: Any takers? 5619-2442 to play for $45. Going once, going twice. No takers. So we'll jackpot that now to $50 tomorrow. We'll do that at about 20 past 8 with Dougal, I believe. Beatles now. 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

0: You Want Me, the Beatles in there as well, and Drive My Car. Now, just before we get into the regional news, the Inverell filmmakers and creatives are holding a members showcase from 12 p.m. to 3:45 p.m. This Saturday, the 18th of July, at the Inverell Shire Public Library Meeting Room. 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
2: John Shaw with Star FM Regional News. South Energy is inviting members of the Inverell and district community to attend two upcoming community information sessions for the proposed Inverell battery energy storage system. The first session will be conducted at the Inverell RSM Club on Tuesday, the 28th of July. It will begin at 3 p.m. and finish at 7. The second session will be held at the Union Cafe in Otho Street from 7 a.m. until 11 a.m. on Wednesday, the 29th of July. South Energy said the sessions will give those attending a valuable opportunity to ask questions, speak with technical specialists and provide feedback. The company says any feedback will also help inform the environmental impact statement as it's being developed. Dementia Australia has launched its 2026 Diversity Small Grants Program to help build understanding and awareness of dementia in Aboriginal, Torres Strait Islander and culturally and linguistically diverse communities. Applications are now open for Aboriginal, Torres Strait Islander and culturally and linguistically diverse organisations and community groups across Australia to apply for up to $30,000 in funding for activities to create awareness and improved understanding about dementia in their communities. Dementia Australia's CEO, Professor Tanya Buchanan, says that following the success in 2024 and 2025, Dementia Australia is proud to offer the Diversity Small Grant Program for a third year. Professor Buchanan says, through the grant program, Dementia Australia hopes to facilitate greater equity of access to dementia information and support in ways that are culturally appropriate and meaningful. Full details are available by calling the National Dementia Helpline on 1800 100 500 or visit dementia.org.au. The ACCC has issued a recall alert for toe warmers. The Commission said the recall involves two-pack toe warmers sold by the Reject Shop. The recall notice says when the product is used, it may inflate and heat rapidly, and the toe warmers can become very hot and burst open. There is a risk of serious burn injuries and irritation to the skin or eyes if the product overheats or bursts while in use. Incidents of the toe warmers overheating and bursting have occurred. Pesticide users are being reminded to meet record-keeping rules. A campaign looking at pesticide use in northwest New South Wales has found most farmers and landholders are complying with the state's environmental laws, but some sprayers need to keep better records. The New South Wales Environment Protection Authority recently assessed pesticide users in Moree, Narrabri, Walgett, Warren, Liverpool Plains, Gunnedah, Warrumbungle Shire, Coonabarabran and Gilgandra local government areas. The campaign resulted in 19 advisory letters and 8 formal warnings being issued to landholders and sprayers who were found to have minor breaches of the Pesticides Act. New South Wales EPA Director of Operations Julian Thompson says the Environmental Protection Agency officers had reviewed nearly 170 spray records from properties that had used pesticides, herbicides and insecticides during December 2025. Mr. Thompson said this was a very precise campaign looking at people who use pesticides on their own properties to determine if they are preventing off-target impacts such as spray drift. He says New South Wales landholders can legally apply pesticides to their own land using ground-based spraying equipment without an EPA licence, but they still need to comply with the rules. The National Renewables in Agriculture Conference and Expo is to be conducted next month. Australian farming businesses are facing pressures from a fuel and fertiliser crisis, rising costs, volatile commodity prices, labour shortage and increasingly variable weather conditions. At the same time, agriculture is being asked to play a larger role in Australia's energy transition. Farmers will get the chance to discuss these issues at this year's National Renewables in Agriculture Conference and Expo, which is to be conducted in Orange on the 12th of August. Following two sold-out years, this year's conference will cover how Australian producers can make electrifying operations and reducing emissions stack up commercially. Karen Stark, conference founder, says the conference is an important way to showcase farmers who are already using renewable energy to cut costs, improve efficiency and create new income streams. Ms. Stark said Australia currently imports 90% of our refined fuels and we've seen how vulnerable agriculture is to global supply shocks. This year's program includes ways farmers can be more self-sufficient, so the conference covers topics ranging from battery storage and solar-powered irrigation to electric farm vehicles, biofuels and on-farm fertiliser production. A pig every 66 seconds. Kalua's hunt wipes out almost 3,000 pigs at the weekend. A feral pig was shot nearly every minute of the Kalua's Commercial Hotel Fishing and Social Group's hunting competition, with hunters knocking down a total of 2,912 feral pigs last weekend. A total of 151 hunters from 47 teams participated in the 54-hour event, with 728 pigs weighed in and a further 2,184 left in the paddock. Commercial hotel publican and competition organiser Erin Van Beek said the event was in its fourth year and getting bigger every year, up from 102 participants in 2025. Australian Pig Dog and Hunters Association President Ned Makem said it was a successful event that highlighted the role competitions like these could play in pest management. He said, "We think it's an untapped resource in terms of feral pig management in New South Wales." An Inverell Train Galloper has finished out of the place getters in the 2026 1200 metres listed Rimorne Handicap, which was run at Grafton yesterday. Listomania, who was trained by Todd Payne, settled in the second half of the big field of 15 when they jumped, and he was never a chance after being blocked for a run as the horses turned for home and as they thundered down the long straight. Listomania was written by Ben Looker and started at the juicy odds of $13 a win.
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0: 2 degrees overnight low in Inverell, partly cloudy with a high chance of showers to the east of the range, a slight chance elsewhere. Daytime max temps ranging between 10 and 18. Humidity is at, 76%. The barometric pressure is at 1,033 hectopascals. The winds are now southwest at 1 to 5 kilometres. Regional temps in 10 with heading for a top of 17 degrees today. Armidale 11, Glen Innes heading for a top of 12, Warrielder 21 degrees, Bingara 19, and Inverell is heading for a top of 18 degrees. Currently 11 degrees in town. Sunrise was at 11 to 7 this morning. Sunset will be at about 5:15 this afternoon. It's a 23 away from 9 o'clock. Morning to Stewie. Morning to Kathy, Marshy as well. Morning to Jackie. Thanks very much, guys, for your well wishes. Hope you all have a fantastic day. 23 away from 9 o'clock.
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0: We're counting down the top five hits from the year 2010. So yeah, can't believe it. It's been 16 years since these hits came out. And coming in at number five from Eminem and Rihanna, Love the Way You Lie, here at Star FM.
8: Just

0: Coming in at number three on the All-Star Breakfast for your chart toppers, it is B.O.B. featuring Paramore's Hayley Williams with Aeroplanes. We're doing the top five hits of 2010. In at number four, we had Uncle Cracker with Smile, and of course Eminem and Rihanna, Love the Way You Lie. It's 12 away from 9 o'clock now. The RSPCA Inverell branch is offering subsidized de-sexing for eligible pet owners in the Inverell district. 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

0: We're counting down the top five hits from 2010 here at 91.9 Star FM. And coming in at number two, Enrique Iglesias and Pitbull with I Like It.
1: Number one.
0: Coming in at number one now, Katy Perry and Snoop Dogg, California Girls. I'm out of here, guys. Sure, you're next. I'll catch you guys tomorrow. Have a great day.
2: Let's take a journey.

0: confirmed that a 21-year-old Indigenous man died on Wednesday. The circumstances have not been revealed. A spokesperson has extended sympathy to the man's family and the wider Indigenous community. The death has been reported to the coroner. Serco and New South Wales Police are investigating. Jamel Wells reporting.
1: A busy night for Melbourne's firefighters, with a woman rescued from a blaze in Footscray and a vehicle rammed into a furniture shop in Tullamarine. Madeline Burke reports.
2: Fire engulfed a shop on Nicholson Street in Footscray at around 11 last night, quickly spreading to three neighbouring businesses. A woman was rescued from an upstairs apartment, the blaze so fierce it caused part of the building to collapse. And a vehicle was rammed into Pockets Pool Hall and Bar in Tullamarine and set alight at around 4 this morning. That fire caused significant damage. The offenders fled before police arrived. Madeline Burke, Melbourne.
1: And Iran says it's engaged in an existential war with the United States as the US Central Command launched a fresh wave of strikes on Iranian military targets. The attack came within 17 hours of the US reimposing a naval blockade on Iran. Tehran is now threatening to shut off all regional energy corridors, benefiting the US and its allies. This is Air News. St Kilda coach Ross Lyon isn't underestimating an injury hit Geelong ahead of their clash at GMHBA Stadium tonight. The Saints have won four of the last seven games between the two sides. Lyon says he's expecting a strong performance from Chris Scott's side.
3: So I think they've got a couple of challenges this week, as we have. And we've played some of our best footy with our key players. And they're a very established, mature, talented list. And he is an elite coach. They're a proud club.
1: Tom Dearden is in line to return for the Cowboys in Sunday's NRL clash with the Dolphins. The star 5'8" named on the extended bench for a second straight week. Coach Todd Payton says he'll be given every chance to prove his fitness.
4: Yeah, things are looking positive. We've got three sessions left. He's going to get some running tomorrow and join the team for our main session. As long as he pulls up from that, we should expect him to play. But until that happens, we'll make some decisions then.
1: The International Cricket Council's considering a shake-up to the structure of next year's one-day World Cup that could see two teams cut from the tournament. And Travis Bazzana has become the third Australian to appear in an MLB All-Star game, his American League team winning 4-0. Australian Independent Radio News.
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6: 5 minutes past nine and 12 degrees at the moment. Very pleasant morning. 71% humidity. The winds from the south at 11 kilometres per hour. No rainfall since 9 o'clock. And we've got a moderate fire danger. Partly cloudy on the northern tablelands today. Medium chance of showers on and east the range. A slight chance elsewhere. South to southeasterly winds at 25 to 35 kilometres per hour. Maximum temperatures forecast for today. Inverell 19. Glen Innes 13, Armidale 12, Bundara 17, Tinga 17. Northwest slopes and plains, partly cloudy, slight chance for shower on the southern slopes, and is there a chance of rain elsewhere? South to southeasterly winds at 20 to 30 kilometres per hour. Maximum temperatures forecast, Ashford 20, Bingra 20, Warriata 22, Tamworth 17, and Moree 21. Looking at tomorrow for the northern tablelands, partly cloudy, medium chance of showers on and eastern ranges, and is there a chance of rain elsewhere? Southeasterly winds at 25 to 35 kilometres per hour. And maximum temperatures for tomorrow. Inverell 20, Glen Innes 15, Armidale 13, Bundara 19, Tinga 18. Northwest slopes and plains, mostly sunny. South to southeasterly winds at 15 to 25 kilometres per hour. And the maximum temperatures for tomorrow, a little bit warmer. Ashford 22, Bingra 21, Warriata 23, Tamworth 19 and Moree 22. Good morning, John Shaw there with our Thursday morning program. Nice to have your company. Hope your week's been good. Yeah, this weather's good, isn't it? Hey, well, it's 16th of July, middle of July, and no frost this morning. Absolutely fantastic. They reckon it's global warming. Well, I can put up with it, I can tell you.
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1: 7 minutes past nine and the roster for today, Thursday the 16th of July. LJ Hooker, Maggie and North Haven, Yvonne Mitchell and Lloyd Manuel. 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

Boss, Bruce Springsteen, out of about 1984, and Dancing in the Dark, Glenn Rimes, Can't Fight the Moonlight. I think that was from the movie Coyote Ugly. I think it might have been 15 minutes past nine.

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0: Yes, the dispute to have your company on this very pleasant Thursday morning. John Shaw through till 12, then Dougal comes in with Scattered Rocks after 12. But in the meantime, let's go tractor driving.

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Simon and Garfunkel, the title track, that amazing album out of the early 70s, and Bridge Over Troubled Water. They were great, weren't they? Absolutely brilliant. Before that, Jason Aldean and A Big Green Tractor. We need one with big blue tractors in it. Yeah. 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

0: Teddy's whims and lose control. 21 minutes to 10.
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0: 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Inverell Community Choir Need every Thursday, 7 p.m. at the Inverell Music Centre on Moore Street. 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Inverell AA holds a meeting every Thursday, 6 p.m. at the Seventh Day Adventist Hall, 50 Glen Innes Road. 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Inverell Pensioners and Senior Citizens Club meet every Thursday for their weekly bingo, 1:15 for a 1:30 start. Other activities include a monthly bus trip. New members are always welcome. Just go to the hall at the rear of the Inverell Homes for the Aged on Thursday between 1:15 and 4 p.m. The annual joining fee is still only $10. 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And that's our grapevine this morning with the compliments of ATJ's Earthworks. 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Call them on 0427 065 272. It is 15 minutes to 10. Whoops-a-daisy, we've had a whoopsie. Here we go.

Oh, that lady can sing. Leona Lewis and Better in Time. Yeah. In Bellhorse, Listomania yesterday, unlucky in the Ramorny. He jumped in the second half of the field, but yes, got caught in behind other horses. He was climbing over the top of him at the top of the straight, but just could not get a clear run at all. So, anyway, the horse that won led all the way. It takes all the luck out of it, doesn't it? It is 10 and a half. No, yes, wait, wait this minute. Yeah, 10 and a half minutes to 10.

artist at the time, around about 10 or 12 years ago now. Yeah, it would be about 10 years ago, I reckon. And Forever Country. It's a fantastic video clip. But you name them, and you know who's who in American country music at the time when they were in that video. It is 2.5 minutes to 10 o'clock. National News at 10. Lewis played a Roy Orbison song earlier this morning, Pretty Woman. I thought, I've got to play a Roy Orbison song this morning. Dream Baby, take us to 10 o'clock.